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1: Back on your radio, your girl Roxy Romeo checking in. Happy Sunday to you. Definitely hope you are enjoying your weekend. And of course, you know, I got you covered. More music on the way for you to keep your Sunday night going. Future California Girls is on the way. Also got Mariah the Scientist, Burning Blue, and Kendrick and SZA with Luther. And make sure that if you are still out and about, moving around, you are not going to be calling it a night anytime soon, then make sure that free iHeartRadio app is downloaded on your phone, because while you're out and about moving around, you can pull us up anytime, any place. All right, we can be right there with you to keep you company. And to make it even easier and faster, that app also has a preset feature, just like the one in your car. So lock us into that number one preset spot, so once you tap, we will instantly be connected.
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1: Coming up for you in less than 4 minutes, I got Kendrick and SZA with Luther. I'm Roxy Romeo, keeping your weekend going now with Mariah the Scientist, Burning Blue.

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4: 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Yes, it's a trifling friend indeed. Oh, she's a gold digger. Way over time.

0: $1,000. So make sure that you set that alarm and you wake up with us, because all throughout your day, all throughout your work week, we give you chance after chance with keyword after keyword. All right. Hour after hour. Anytime you hear the keyword, you got to enter it on our station website and that automatically puts you in the running. All right. And listen, every hour that we give you a keyword, someone is getting hooked up with $1,000. Why not you? Right. But first things first, you got to try. Try as many times as you can. All right. Because the more you try, the better you chance, the better chances you have. Good luck.
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1: On the other side, Future with Konnichiwa is kicking off more music for you, plus Chris Brown and Bryson Tiller with It Depends. And, of course, the botched execution of Krista Pike is one of the most talked about stories right now across the country. Had it been successful, she would have been the first woman executed in the state of Tennessee in 200 years. But both lethal doses were administered, and she was still alive. According to her lawyers, she is in critical condition. But because this is not the first botched execution that has happened in Tennessee, the head of Tennessee's prison system is stepping down. Yes. Tennessee Department of Corrections Commissioner Frank Strada, he put his resignation in. Governor Bill Lee accepted the resignation. He did praise him, you know, saying that, you know, he is a man of integrity, but that he appreciates the fact that he is thinking about the state above himself. So now they are on the hunt for another, head of the prison system. But in the midst of all of this, there is a third party coming in to investigate what actually happened. What went wrong?
2: Yeah. The sound of the culture. Hip-hop. Hey. Right here. Hey. Savannah's number one for hip-hop and R&B. 94.1 the beat.

0: One The Beat. Keeping you rolling through your Sunday night, I'm Roxy Romeo. Coming up in just a few minutes, Latto and Doja Cat with OK. That is kicking out more music for you. Plus, I got T.I. and Summer Walker and Won and Metro Boomin with Superhero. And there is a story out of Texas that is making headlines. And it is a cautionary tale that you need to be very, very careful about the things that you say about people, especially if you are in a position of authority. So, parents of a five-year-old girl contacted the school, basically saying that their daughter said that somebody inappropriately touched her, or another student inappropriately touched her. And the principal called the parents, left a message, you know, basically saying that she's leaving this time frame open for a meeting. Please let her know if it works, blah, blah, blah. Have a great day, bye. She thought she hung up, but she didn't. And then she started talking mess about the parents, and they heard all of it. And so the recording has now been posted on social media for everybody else to hear. Ben Crump is involved, and this principal is now on leave. She's on administrative leave because of this. So her job is in jeopardy at this point. Log on to our Black Information Network, BINnews.com. Full story on there for you with the details. And if you have not seen that social media post, if you have not heard the recording, well, we got it up.
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0: upbeat. Coming up in just a few minutes, I got new artists, new music, new to 05 around me, kicking off more music. Also going to do Mariah the Scientist with Burning Blue. Roxy Romeo and Victoria Monet recently made headlines for allegedly calling Drake a professional trick and a trick-or-treat master, okay? And this stemmed from an interview that she did with Complex in August. Well, listen, it did not take her long to shut that down. She jumped on social media. She said, false news, by the way. The interviewer mentioned his name. I did not. He also didn't respond. This is a comment from August that media is trying to run with. So apparently, the interviewer called Drake a professional trick, to which she laughed about but did not co-sign it. And so she's that basically, don't pin me to this. Don't put my name in this mix, because she has nothing to do with it.
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1: 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Savannah's number one for hip-hop and R&B. Holding you down on your Sunday, I'm Roxy Romeo. Definitely hope you are having a great weekend. And welcome if you are just tuning in. Coming up in just a few minutes, I do have more music lined up for you with Chris Brown, Residuals, also J. Cole and PJ with Legacy, and Beyonce Before I Let Go. And if there's something I still have not played, now is definitely the time. Hit me up. Let me know what you want to hear. All right. All things social, you can get at me at Roxy Romeo, R-O-X-Y-R-O-M-E-O, or open up that free iHeartRadio app, pull us up, and use that talkback. Red microphone, okay? Would love to hear your voice. So once you record and send, I will get it right here, right now.
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1: Beyonce with Before I Let Go is coming up for you in less than 4 minutes. Roxy Romeo, keeping those good vibes going on your Sunday. Right now, let's get into Chris Brown with Residuals. Turn it up.

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1: Holding you down, I'm Roxy Romeo. Thank you, thank you, thank you so much for spending a little bit of your weekend with me. 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

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It's the tippy top of the Monday morning, and I got the playlist stacked up. Drake, Frank Ocean, both headed your way right now, Future. 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

0: This is 94.1 The Beat. Sid and Blue June going to kick off that next set of back-to-back music for the playlist this Monday morning. It is early and maybe too early to process this, so I'm going to plant this seed, right? One thing about it, two things for sure. Beyonce and Solange both have very intentional brands. Like, you can tell that these are people who do a lot of back work, a lot of research. And even if they're not personally do it, well, I don't think Beyonce might be personally doing it because she probably needs a team. I think Solange very much is. I saw where she has like a free digital library and it got a lot of stuff in it. It's library.stheron.com. And I'm talking about research journals, poetry, art collections, the works, American Negro Art, A Daughter's Geography. Like, it's stuff that you probably never heard of, but I promise you it's interesting. It's very interesting.
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Number one for hip hop and R&B, 94.1 The Beat. What's up, it's Ariel with you early on this Monday morning. Still got a chance to rapper Chris Brown headed your way, plus a conversation about Jasmine Guy, because A Different World reboot has definitely pushed her back into a lot of conversations. One of them, y'all started digging in that lady's

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5: 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We gotta talk. Dang, I know, but it's just...

0: We're number one in the streets and our community. 94.1 The Beat. Nuda's kicking off that next set of back-to-back music for our Monday morning playlist. What's up? It's Ariel. And now that the weekend has wrapped, did you have a chance to watch the reboot of A Different World? I thought it was absolutely incredible. While it played on some of the, classic things that we know about A Different World, it did not go so far into it that it just felt like a repeat, right? Jasmine Guy became like a really big subject of that because she looks like she's 64, as she should. But a lot of people were kind of upset about that because they were like, oh, she looks terrible. She aged horribly. Then started digging through that lady's business. Found out that there was a point in 1994 when Tupac needed to disappear because somebody was trying to take him up off this planet. You know where he went and hid at? Jasmine Guy's house. They met on a set of A Different World and became fast friends.
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Savannah's number one for hip-hop and R&B, 94.1 The Beat. Hey, it's Ariel with you on this Monday morning. Got G Herbo headed in your direction. He's announced his retirement. We'll talk more about that straight ahead. In the meantime, we're right, the scientist.

0: This is 94.1 The Beat. J. Cole and PJ starting off that next set of back-to-back music for our Monday morning playlist. What's up? It's Ariel. We got to talk branding, and that plays into G Herbo announcing that he is retiring, right? I saw somebody on Threads say, I know Herbert ain't retiring when we don't even know what his music is. That boy's name is Herbert? Yes. Herbert Randall Wright III. Hello. Anyway, if you were one of those people that said that but weren't very familiar with projects like Welcome to Phazoland, I suggest you go listen to it. Like G Herbo is really, really a good artist. But again, he's not one of those artists that will sell out an arena because he doesn't have a lot of quantity, but he does have a quality, a depth. Does your brand need depth, or do you want to reach masses? And what are you willing to give up to reach masses?
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0: This is 94.1 The Beat. Lotto and Doja Cat. Okay, starting off that next set of back-to-back music for our Monday morning playlist. Later this morning, the very first keyword plays and your chance to win $1,000. Now, if you, like me, you already start doing a little bit of holiday shopping, Amazon is the place where you're probably going to get a lot of the stuff. I know we're supposed to be boycotting. I know. I got it. But October 6th and 7th, Amazon is doing their Prime Day. So, like, stuff is on, like, you can get stuff for a better sale. It's almost like a Black Friday, but it's on Amazon, right? You win that $1,000. Let's say, you know, you stack up that cart a little bit, you clear it with that $1,000 you won. You're welcome in advance, okay? October 6th and 7th, again, that is Amazon Prime Day. 9 a.m. is when that first keyword plays for your chance to win $1,000.
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Number one for hip hop and R&B, 94.1 The Beat. What's up, it's Ariel with you on this Monday morning. Still got Drake and Tim's headed your way. Now, they already said that the daylight savings time bill is permanent, but it's not quite permanent. We'll talk more next.

0: you a 10. 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

0: We're number one in the streets and our community. 94.1 The Beat. Future Kenichiwa keeps that music rolling for the Monday morning playlist. Hey, babes, what's up? How you feeling? How you doing? You know by the end of this month, right, daylight savings time, does it end? Does it start? Either way, we fall back an hour. I can tell you that much, right? And there was already this point where they were like, we're finna put a stop to that. Once the clock change, it's gonna stay just like that, right? And some of the experts started weighing in, and they were like, I don't know. Some places not gonna see the sunlight until like 9 a.m., you know, some parts of the year. That's part of the reason why daylight savings time does what it does. Anyway, it is a bill. Yes, I'm only a bill, and it's still sitting on Capitol Hill. The House, yes. The president, yes. The Senate, well, they've adjourned for the midterms. They ain't said yes yet. It's not a law.
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This is 94.1 The Beat. Butta B gonna kick off that next set of back-to-back music on this Monday morning playlist. What's up? It's Ariel. Are the babies still reading books at school? I know AR is still a thing, but after elementary school, like, R.L. Stine was such a big part of my childhood. Granted, I am a kid of the 90s, and I do love a good horror film and book, okay, thanks to R.L. Stine. Anyway, when I saw the headline that he was, one of his original movies, Afraid of Clowns, was coming to Tubi, I said, period, just in time for spooky season. First of all, 2027, what are we talking about? It is a new film. We haven't seen it yet, but why we gotta wait till 2027 if he already did it? Anyway, there are other R.L. Stine works that are very much worth watching already on Tubi. You're just gonna have to wait until 2027 for this one. Howard.

We're number one in the streets and our community. 94.1 The Beat. Young Miami still headed your way for this Monday morning. Plus, if you're having a Libra birthday today, who's your birthday twin? I'll tell you next.

0: This is 94.1 The Beat. Seed and Blue June's gonna kick off that next set of back-to-back music for our Monday morning playlist. What's up? It's Ariel. Happy birthday to the Libras celebrating a birthday today. Believe it or not, you got a lot of famous birthday twins. Brandi Williams of Black. You remember, oh, baby, bring it on to me. Her, Heather Headley. Because, baby, in my mind, it's still my song. I can't stand a man, but I will sing that song with my whole chest. Grant Hill also celebrating a birthday today. The great, incomparable Bernie Mac. You know what? For his birthday, I suggest you go find his Def Comedy Jam. That is his very first stand-up. And let me tell you something. 10 out of 10, no notes. You really get to see the technique that Bernie Mac brings to the stage. Let me see. Anything else? No, that's it. Happy birthday to you, by the way.
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1: Rain Dance and Single Ladies lined up on the playlist. Let's get in the future. We'll talk Jasmine Guy and the reboot of A Different World Season 2 next.

0: we're number one in the streets and our community. 94.1 The Beat. K-Wan, Risk It All starts off that next set of back-to-back music for our Monday morning playlist. What's up? It's Ariel. By this point, you may have heard the news that there will be a season two of A Different World. 10 out of 10, no notes. The first season absolutely ate that up, right? Jasmine Guy returning to the screen had a lot of people looking at her like, oh, why she don't still look like she's 25? Because she's 64. Are you mad? Anyway, it also led people to digging into her life where she was telling a story, and she also has a memoir coming out about people did not know how close her and Tupac were. Like, they was besties for the restie. Even when he got shot, was scared for his life and needed to hide out at somebody's house, her house was the perfect house to go to because nobody knew that they were friends. I mean, think about polar opposites, how polar opposite they were. Anyway, it'll probably be in the book, but season two of A Different World is coming.
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0: 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New to Straight Ahead, keeping that playlist rolling for our Monday morning playlist. What's up? It's Ariel. How you feeling, baby? Maybe, possibly, looking for something to read. Now, regardless of what category you fall into, Solange Knowles definitely has something for you. 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And I mean, when I say this is some rare Black people stuff, Octavia Butler. 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

Savannah's number one for hip-hop and R&B, 94.1 The Beat. T-Grizzly and Pretty Ricky still headed in your direction. So is the time change, falling back an hour. But will it stay permanent? That's up to the Senate, actually. We'll talk more about that next. Let's get into Janae and Kendrick. Face, still

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Music from Headband and Tim still headed your way on this Monday morning. Your chance to win $1,000 is coming up. We'll talk more next. Is it?

0: Envy, Jess Hilarious, Charlamagne Tha God. We are the Breakfast Club. We got a special guest in the building.
1: Yes, indeed.
0: We have Paul Walter Hauser. Welcome.
2: Hey.
0: How are you feeling?
2: Spoiled, man. God is good. I'm just trying not to F it up. Yeah. Life is good.
1: How do you think you can F it up,
3: trying not to F it up.
2: Can we curse?
0: Yes.
1: Put in your mouth.
2: Sash.
1: What is that?
0: What is that?
2: It's a nicotine pouch.
3: Oh.
2: It's for sober people who are still addicted to something.
1: Got you. So you have like an oral fixation, or are you just addicted to that actual nicotine?
2: Man, I don't need you telling people I got an oral fixation.
1: Damn.
2: Yeah. It's got a connotation, dog. I appreciate you not saying that.
1: You got to do what you got to do in Hollywood, Paul.
2: No, that was out of pocket. This was out of my pocket. I am 5 years sober next month.
0: Congratulations,
2: brother. Thanks, dude. I was just one of those people who, like, you give me pizza, I want 7 slices. You give me weed, I want to rip the bong 9 times.
3: Mm-hmm.
2: You give me alcohol, I want to, you know, go online shopping while drunk and then forget I bought concert tickets.
0: Dang.
2: Mm-hmm. I was, you know, that was me.
0: When did you get to the point where you knew you had to stop?
2: I was at a strip club in the French Quarter in NOLA by myself. I was just throwing money away, and I was like thinking about suicide. I was drunk and high and lonely, and I said, this got too dark.
0: Mm.
2: And so,
0: but the strip was that bad that you just...
1: Man, shut the wait, what the hell is your problem?
2: You're like, I didn't know white people had issues.
1: You see what I'm saying? Like, the strip was... Like, that's what the hell?
0: He said he was at the strip club. Man, it was that bad.
2: It was not fun. It was not like Make It Rain. Yeah, no, this was like Charlie Brown, The Rain Cloud Following.
0: Oh, damn.
2: Yeah.
0: And you did it.
1: How did you get out of that place?
2: I pivoted. I just like made some life choices. I stopped watching porn, and I stopped drinking July of 2021. And then like 3 months later, I was in one of these, meetings or whatever with all the dudes. And I was like, I've been lying to y'all. I've been getting high. I'm still high. Like, I've been high in meetings. And I cried and broke down. And I was like, I'm going to start my day count over. I'm getting rid of weed. And so October 26th was my first day, like, clean of all the things.
0: Congratulations.
2: And I still got, we all got issues and drama and problems. But, like, at least I can deal with them without having those million crutches, which is what it was for me.
3: Yeah.
2: And I don't vilify weed or alcohol. I think if you can handle it, like, dude,
3: mm-hmm.
2: follow your bliss and enjoy Coachella. Mm-hmm. But I couldn't do it.
0: Yeah, I commend you, because even being that honest to talk about it is difficult, because a lot of people won't even be honest to talk about it.
2: Men got to be more vulnerable. Men, you know, the fruits of the spirit in the Bible are love, joy, peace, patience, kindness, goodness, faithfulness, gentleness, and self-control. And gentleness is something that dudes just are not on yet.
1: We're not even gentle with ourselves the way that we're supposed to be.
2: Like, mm-hmm.
1: you know, like we, you know, we
2: give yourself grace.
1: Give yourself grace. Like, we're too hard on ourselves.
2: Mm-hmm.
1: I think so.
2: Absolutely true. Yeah, I did this talk show. It's called the Boy Talk Talk Show. Mm-hmm. We got Blake Griffin, Becky Lynch, Teddy Swims, mm-hmm. Rob Roush, who won Traitors. We got all these mm-hmm. amazing guests for the first 8 episodes are dropping. But it's kind of shining a light on toxic masculinity. And one of the things with toxic masculinity is, like, dudes not feeling it's like when a dude hugs another dude and they feel they got to pat their back or say no homo. It's like, dude, y'all need to chill out, yeah. bro. Nobody thinks you're trying to unzip my pants because we hugged or because you told me your feelings. Like, calm down.
3: And this room is total opposite of that.
2: Oh, what's good.
3: Yeah. Like, no, y'all always think that y'all is trying to rear end each other. Like, that's just what it is. You
1: she's
3: come up behind him.
1: Okay, being gay.
3: And
2: I purposely, I do a thing in every episode where each male co-host, I always grab their inner thigh when I agree with them. Like, yeah, man. Like, just to make them feel uncomfortable.
0: That's a little too far.
2: Just to make them feel uncomfortable.
0: That's a little too far.
2: Dude, it's so funny, though. It gets the best reaction.
0: that might be a little too far.
2: I don't know that I did. Hey, man.
3: Hey,
0: you're wild. See, you told him, so it's different. But if you didn't tell him, you just grabbed his thigh. Oh, my God. I wish you would have did it. I wish you would have did it.
2: No, I want to be brought back. I want to come back. I want y'all to have me.
3: Oh, he would love you. He would invite you.
2: But Chuck Liddell, the UFC fighter, I don't know that I touched his thigh, but I think at one point we like high five and I interlink my fingers with him like a marital couple.
1: Yeah.
2: But just making people uncomfortable, that kind of between two ferns thing with Zach Galifianakis, I love that stuff.
1: Me too. Yeah. I like a good, just put a little good joke. Just place
2: hysterical.
1: It's nice in there somewhere in the conversation.
2: That's me, man. I'm the same guy. you know, quoting the book of Ephesians, but also making 40 jokes a day.
0: Yes. Mm-hmm. Now, no, we go far. Like, you know, the turnstile when you leave the, you know, the glass doors. I'll jump in it behind them. It'll be the same one going around.
2: I do that all the time, dude. Yeah, just goofing, man.
3: I do that all the time.
2: Just goofing, bro.
1: No.
2: I love elevators, man. I'm always trying to make people uncomfortable in the elevator.
3: Jeez.
2: I'll just be like, how's everybody doing today? Everybody, I'm just doing a wellness check. How are you? Like, I'll make them look up from their phones. I love stuff like that.
1: I know there's a lot of married men who are completely faithful to their wives, right? Like, we are. They end up flirting with each other. It's just a primal instinct. They got to flirt with somebody. So
2: you know, it's just, it's fun. It's funny. But yeah, no, I think, and once again, a lot of people get really pissed off. They're like, what are you talking about? Toxic masculinity. Men are supposed to, it's like, dude, femininity, masculinity, these are good things. I'm putting an adjective on it because I'm calling out the nature with which it becomes wayward or perverse. These dudes like Patrick Bet David who are like, money is the greatest thing in the world. Mm-hmm. Dudes like Andrew Tate, like, it's like you're sending messaging out to young men to tell them that if you're an entrepreneur at 19 and you have a bunch of followers, mm-hmm, and you're putting videos out of you at a nightclub, you're cool. It's mm-hmm, like, it's not cool, bro. Mm-hmm. You might think it's cool, but that's perception. Reality is you are probably very scared and you are probably very, you're probably insecure. Very insecure.
1: Mm-hmm. Yeah. I agree with you, but mm-hmm, you avoided the question. Do you think married men who are faithful flirt with other men just because? You flirt with men.
2: I flirt with everybody.
1: No,
2: maybe
1: can't
2: not
1: be
2: children, but yeah, not on that. Not on that.
1: Yeah. I saw you. You wore the coordinates to Jeffrey Epstein's old ranch.
2: Zorro Ranch.
1: To the Resident Evil premiere. Why?
2: I'm just trying to stir the pot, bro. My heroes are people like Kendrick Lamar and Cat Williams. I like truth tellers.
1: Mm-hmm. Okay, okay.
2: Yeah, mm-hmm, yeah. I'm not saying they're perfect. Cat's on some other sometimes where I'm not sure I fully buy the narrative. I like pointing out, like, hey, give this a Google search. Do your own research, as they say. I heard a church bought that Zorro Ranch.
0: Really?
2: Yeah, that's sketchy, bro. Like,
1: a Catholic church?
0: Shut up, man.
2: Don't even have to be Catholic. Let's call it what it is. Damn. Some people are doing some awful things in the name of Jesus, and they're going to get it the worst when the game is over, bro.
1: No, you're right. You're absolutely right.
2: They're going to get it the worst.
1: We had that conversation the other day because we were talking about, you know, our guy D1 was up here, and he was saying how, like, he was talking about rappers, and they promote, like, negative things in their music. Mm-hmm. Like, he feels like, you know, those are the ones that are probably in line for hell first. But then, you know, Lauren LaRosa was like, well, what about the pastors who are preaching the word of God all the time, but they're not living like that?
0: Living that life, yeah.
2: Absolutely. And, you know, God, dude, God's love and grace is abundant, bro. Mm-hmm. Like, you don't have to be perfect, but I think there's a difference between evil people and sinners. I think we're all sinners, but I think there's some evil people who are just strategically hurting people their entire lives.
1: I completely agree with that. I never thought about that. There's a difference between evil and, like, and we all sin, right? We all fall short, but there's this people who are committed to evil.
2: I'm a free man surrounded by slave masons, bro. I'm okay being way less famous and way less powerful if I don't got those chains on me.
0: All right, we got more with actor Paul Walter Hauser when we come back. It's The Breakfast Club. Good morning.
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5: Another rainy day is on the way for Sunday, with rain chances increasing for the afternoon. High temperatures reach us in the lower to middle 70s. Heavy rain will lead to totals in excess of 2 and 3 inches. That's the forecast. I'm WSAB Chief Meteorologist Scott Roberts on your side.
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12: The game appeared on a paranormal message board with very simple rules. 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
13: There's a hitchhiker on the road. You pick him up. You take him where he needs to go. But you do not, under any circumstance, do not talk to him. Ever. I ain't asking you to believe me. But I told you. This street, this is your last chance.
14: As ridiculous as it might sound, I think my friend may have documented her own disappearance. 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Has anyone heard of the Left-Right Game?
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0: Envy, Jess Hilarious, Charlamagne Tha God. We are The Breakfast Club. Lauren LaRose is here as well. We're still kicking it with actor Paul Walterhauser. Charlamagne?
1: You said you're happy you're having way less money, being way less famous. Paul, you have an Emmy.
2: Mm-hmm.
1: You have a Golden Globe.
2: Got a hot.
1: You've been in Marvel movies.
2: Jesus Loving Wife and Three Dope Kids.
1: You're in Resident Evil.
3: I like the way Paul says it, yeah.
1: You're doing very, very, very well. Some may say you're in the Illuminati.
2: Illuminati. That's a cute word. Freemasons run the world. That's what's going on. And your votes don't count, and your opinion is cute. That's why you gotta get down with God, and you gotta have community, and you gotta take care of each other.
1: Because
2: the world is one big puppetry thing, and they're trying to distract you.
1: You don't think votes count even after what we've seen right now?
2: I don't think so.
1: I'm
2: still riding for people. Like I'm still making fun of Ken Paxton on the Today Show earlier, mm-hmm. and giving love to James Tallarico. Like I'll still like vote and ride for people, but I think there's a ceiling. It is constructed so that there are boundaries and a ceiling with how much change can actually be made.
1: Mm-hmm. Yeah, you think everything that's happening right now is by design?
2: To some degree, not everything. And, you know, we can kind of decode or break the matrix a little bit with how we roll. And we've seen that with, you know, MLK. We've seen that with hashtag Me Too. Like, there have been things where, like, we saw actual change and it was like, hell yeah. Mm-hmm. So I don't mean to say that you are not powerful. You watching, like, you are, you're more powerful than you know, but just mm-hmm. know the game you're playing. The game is rigged, but the God is real.
0: Absolutely. Mm-hmm. I was asking, what got you into wrestling? Why'd you jump back into wrestling?
2: I love wrestling. I just never fell out of love with it. I think it's so fun.
0: What did your wife say when you said, "She's not wrestle"?
2: Not a fan.
0: I'm sure.
2: Not a fan. And I'm limping around. I had an easy match like 4 days ago in Charleston, South Carolina. Simple match. But for real?
1: Born in Charleston.
2: Yeah, it was nice. I really liked it the short time I was there. And I had a match and against this guy. He's he's part of like the male cheer squad for the Savannah Bananas. Y'all know about that?
0: Yes.
1: Yeah.
2: Speaking of things that would make some tight dude be like, no homo, Savannah Bananas. But this guy, Cody Fluffman, had a great like 5 minute match with him. And I can barely walk. I don't know what happened to my hip. I think it's the gluteus medius, the muscle from the top of your ass to the side of your thigh. I can barely walk without taking 1,200 milligrams of Advil.
4: Damn.
1: Why? What do you do to your ass?
2: Nothing. It was nothing happened, man.
0: What's wrong with you, man?
2: As Cat Williams said, I got a virgin boo.
1: Okay. So is it the adrenaline rush? Is that what a wrestling gives you that acting doesn't? Just the
2: adrenaline rush and just instant gratification. You know, I did stand-up comedy for a number of years. And there's something great about getting that immediate response. Same with cooking, though, too. It's like people are eating that thing once it's cooled off.
0: Right.
2: And there's something nice to that.
0: Yeah. Paul has to go to MD. They've been hitting me like crazy.
1: Oh, really? So oh, damn.
2: Well, playing... No, I got a couple more minutes.
0: Oh, perfect.
1: And you're playing Mick Foley, I saw, in a limited series?
2: Yeah. I'm attached to play Mick Foley in a limited series about the life of that wrestler and what he went through between WCW and WWE, trying to find his way and find his voice. And he ended up going to Japan having these crazy, like, death matches, they're called, with C4 explosives and barbed wire and stuff. Him and this dude, Terry Funk, just beat the shit out of each other. And so we're telling that story, and we're just trying to assemble the team to pitch it now.
1: I was going to say, man, you know, playing that character could probably take you to a dark place.

0: like good answer for a question that thoughtful. I think my wife understands what a teddy bear I am. Some people, you know, like to dude's point, what was the dude, Deontay, who was on before me?
1: Yeah,
0: he seemed like a cool guy. If I say something about the Palestinian conflict, or I say something about, like, I have a Letterboxd account where I review movies I've seen and stuff, and it got way too much attention because I didn't give 5 stars out of 5 stars to some of my own movies. But, like, I'm telling the truth. Like, y'all can get mad, and people do, but at the end of the day, I am a teddy bear, and I'm telling the truth. And I think my wife knows that, whereas I think public perception can get very caught up, kind of the sin of not being congruent with someone else. I don't want to be a whistleblower because whistleblowers get killed, but I want to be a truth teller and love people. I got God, so I don't need to worry about somebody taking me out or trying to take me off a platform. I got God, dude.
2: Wait, I'm good. Did you always feel like that, or when you were dealing with sobriety, you started seeing that?
0: Yeah.
2: Put you in a different light.
0: Because before that, it was like, oh, I got to talk to Brad Pitt at the BAFTA tea party. It's like, dude, what you learn is, like, the people that ride with you, you have your crew, and everything else is just noise, basically. But, you know, we chase, and we, real currency is a chosen pace. When you choose how you are going to walk and live, and you believe God's got you, you don't have to run after stuff.
3: That's right.
0: All the good stuff in my life, from my wife to some of my really cool roles I've gotten to do, it all fell into the lap. They give actors too much credit, man. We are just recipients of grace and gifts a lot of times, where I'll just wake up on a Monday and my business manager is like, you got to make some money. And then a week later on a Tuesday, I got an offer in my email from somebody I respect. And it's like, oh,
4: that's amazing.
0: Sick.
1: Well, this is my last question. What's something about Hollywood you understand now that would have disappointed you when you were trying to get in?
0: Something I understand now about Hollywood that would have disappointed me when I got into it would be it's never enough. You can win the Emmy, you still want the Oscar. You can make $1 million, you still want $3 million. All that stuff, that never goes away. But at the end of the day, I'm starting to make peace with the idea that, like, it's okay that I'm not Michael B. Jordan. It's okay that I'm not Austin Butler. I may never be the dude, you know, on the poster or whatever. But that's not my calling. My calling is to love people, to take care of my family, and to entertain you and try to treat you well. So at the end of the day, that has to take precedence, which I'm trying to get there.
1: That's crazy.
3: Love that.
1: It's crazy because you're so successful.
0: Thanks, man. Yeah, I also just want to do a good job. I want to be the guy, like, there's certain actors and actresses, like, I'm trying to think of names, like Peter Sarsgaard, who's a New Yorker, I think. He's not the most famous dude in the world. He's not making the most money, but he's always good. Every time you see him, it's like, thank God this dude showed up. Mm-hmm. And I just want to be that guy at the end of the day.
3: Yeah.
2: Well, we appreciate you for joining us this morning.
3: Absolutely.
0: Thank you.
2: So sad that you got to leave so early. You got to come back if you're in town.
0: This is a treat, man. I've been watching y'all for a long time, and like being sharing space with you is not lost on me. Thank you.
2: No, thank you. Thank you.
0: Appreciate y'all.
2: Congratulations on all your success. It's Paul Walter Hauser. It's The Breakfast Club. Good morning. Where's the

0: one, the beat.
1: It's dangerous.
2: Are you afraid?
3: Talk to that, buddy.
4: The world's most dangerous morning show. The Breakfast Club. DJ Envy, Jess Hilarious, and Charlamagne the God.
1: It's dangerous.
5: Good morning, USA.
6: Yo yo yo yo yo yo yo yo yo yo yo yo yo yo yo yo yo yo yo yo yo yo yo yo yo yo yo yo yo yo yo yo.
7: Jess Hilarious.
8: Wake that ass up.
7: Charlamagne Tha God.
6: Peace to the planet. It's Monday. How y'all feel out there? I feel blessed, black, and highly favored. Happy to be here. Another day to serve our beautiful listeners. Good morning.
7: Good morning. How you feeling, Jess?
8: I feel good. Listen, I know that Lauren used her own headphones.
7: Breathe.
8: Exactly.
6: Just ran up here.
8: You know what I'm saying?
7: I just ran up here.
8: But I know she used her own headphones. So, yo, who be using my headphones is Mad Waxy. Every time I come back,
6: disgusting. That
8: bitch is so nasty to me. That's why I don't have it
6: disgusting.
8: In. I'm just listening or whatever. But like,
6: nasty
8: yo.
6: Nasty brass girls. Boil them. Boil them in some water.
8: Right. I can't do that. They're not going to work, yo. But anyway, I just need a new pair of headphones because
7: I know they're not Lauren's.
8: Because Lauren always got hers, huh?
7: Oh, don't the tips of that comes off. So you can take the tips off it, clean it, and put
8: it's
7: it back.
8: It's just so nasty.
6: Ain't nobody supposed to be in here, no way.
8: That's
6: so.
8: What I'm saying. But it's like, it's always Mad Wax in niggas' ears. Like, God.
7: Gross. That's disgusting.
8: But I had fun in Tacoma. Shout out to the city of Tacoma and Seattle. My fans came out. Meet and greet went great. Yo, it was, crowd was mad diverse. I like to see that. It's dope because, you know, black, white, Asian, you know, African. There's a whole bunch of people there.
7: Yeah.
8: A whole bunch of people there. And it was really dope to see how all of them bought my book and how they all
7: That's
8: had
7: dope.
8: Different testimonies. You know what I mean? Like, about how they ended up in good or bad situations with the co-parent of their kids or whatever. So it was really dope. Shout out to Tacoma.
7: Shout out to everybody I ran into in Charlotte. I was out in Charlotte this weekend.
6: Okay. Did you get to go to the baby's restaurant? I don't hear about all the parties.
8: No?
7: Nah, I did
8: you
7: not.
8: You said you was going.
7: I was going to go as soon as I land, but I had a show. I had so many events planned and scheduled because it was homecoming that I couldn't make it at all. So I got to go to Charlotte in a couple of weeks. So I'm going to go next time. My schedule won't be as hectic.
6: Damn, man.
7: Yeah, I was looking forward to going.
6: I wanted to hear a review from somebody I like knew. Well, I know a lot of people personally who've been there, but somebody who I see every day.
7: Nah, I was very disappointed. I really, really, really wanted to go in, and I left Sunday morning early, so I couldn't even get it there. But
6: I had a great weekend.
8: What you know,
6: I had a great weekend because my Dallas Cowboys won.
7: Mm-hmm.
6: Okay.
8: Congratulations.
6: It's just a regular season game. But thank you, I guess.
8: You're welcome.
6: My South Carolina Gamecocks lost. But you know what I did most importantly?
8: What?
6: My closet is clean.
7: Drop one of the
6: clothes bombs for me. Man, let me tell you something. There is nothing like having a clean, organized closet.
8: Yeah.
6: I gave away 23 bags of clothes to donate.
8: Oh, that's what's up, yo.
7: Jesus Christ.
8: That's what's up.
6: I mean, it's just years and years. I'm a hoarder, first of all.
7: Yeah.
6: Okay, so this is years and years of just stuff.
8: Yeah.
6: That was just thrown all over the place. And I finally got my closet organized. My closet is so clean. The kids come run through the closet. It feels so good.
8: Did you give away the slides?
6: What slides?
8: The slides that you wear every day that people don't like.
6: No, I got them on right now. Those are here in the studio. But the closet is so clean. It feels so good.
7: How many Timberlands did you give away?
6: Oh, no, I still got those. Those are the money. That's another project. That's a project for another day.
7: Yeah, that's what I did. When my wife went on that girl's trip, I cleaned her closet.
8: Yeah.
7: Everything that she didn't wear, I just donated.
8: Yeah.
7: Because she's a hoarder.
8: Damn.
7: Like, she's just a hoarder.
6: I don't feel like you should throw away Tim's and stuff like that, though. Those are nice shoes just to slip on when you walk outside. You know, that or some slides.
7: But you got mad
8: slip
7: pairs.
8: Slip on some boots to go outside.
6: Especially in the wintertime.
7: When we did that drive for Houston, right, and we were giving away clothes, it was some storm that happened, and we were just giving away clothes.
8: Mm-hmm.
7: Charlamagne came with, no lie, at least 10 pairs or maybe 15 pairs of Timberlands.
8: That's what's up.
7: I was like, Jesus Christ.
6: Yeah. I liked Tim's before I moved to New York. So I liked Tim's. But I just know I gave away 23 bags of clothes, and my closet is clean. I feel amazing.
8: Well, that's what's up.
6: There's nothing like it. I don't know what it is, like getting rid of all of that old energy.
8: Yeah.
7: Yes.
6: You know what I'm saying?
7: It's just
6: like out with the old and... And not even in with the new. You just make space. For new things.
8: Yep.
6: It feels amazing.
8: Feel like a new house sometimes when you clean up.
6: Man.
8: Yep.
7: Well, let's get the show cracking. And just so you know, I'm retiring as far as hookah. Hookah poppy, no longer.
8: It's about time.
6: Are you still smoking hookah?
8: Well, yeah.
7: I'll never smoke hookah again. I'll
8: well,
7: take my
8: good. Okay.
6: 50 years old and you still smoking hookah?
8: He just stopped, yo. He just stopped.
7: I stopped. Yeah, I retired.
6: We got Dr. Puma in here this morning to talk about cardiovascular health.
7: I'm telling you,
6: you just stopped smoking hookah?
7: I retired. But anyway, let's get the show cracking. Dr. Puma, yet like he said, will be joining us, the founder and president of Soarin' Medical. He'll be here. And also Grandmaster Flash.
6: He's got a new book.
7: Yeah.
6: Birth of a Culture.
7: Birth of a Culture. We'll talk to both of them when we come back. Let's get the show cracking. What are we starting with?
6: It's a new T.I. and Quavo record, right?
7: All right, well, let's get it on. And don't forget, get it off your chest. 800-585-1051. Front page news is next, y'all.

0: That's hard.
1: That's tough. That's
0: Quavo, T.I. and JD did that. I had JD in the ad-libs. Morning, everybody. We are the Breakfast Club. Let's get in some front page news. Start off with some quick sports, all right? Let's start off with football. The Cowboys beat the Texans barely, 34-30. Patriots
1: Man, shut
0: beat
1: up. A win is a win. Slow that down when you say that.
2: You are wild,
0: the Rams beat the Eagles, 24-20. Vikings beat the Dolphins, 15-10. The 49ers beat the Broncos. Seahawks beat the Chargers. The Chiefs beat the Raiders. The Packers beat the Buccaneers. The Ravens beat the Titans. The Jaguars beat the Bengals. The Bears beat the Jets. And also, the Panthers beat the Lions. And number one in the division, if you didn't know, the New York Giants beat the Cardinals 36-24. We are number one on our way to the Super Bowl.
2: I know that's
1: dropping
2: right,
1: dropping the
2: Kuzma's
1: for Jameis Winston. Y'all should be kissing Jameis Winston's feet. Y'all was kissing MAGA Jackson Dodge's ass. So y'all need to be kissing Jameis Winston's feet, okay? Dropping the clues bombs for Jameis Winston.
0: That's right. Like I said, we are number one in the division.
1: By the way, Jameis gives the best post-game interviews ever.
0: Yes, he does.
1: And always has,
0: yes,
1: okay?
0: Yes, he does.
1: But y'all need to be kissing his feet. Same way y'all was ready to run around here with Jackson Dodge.
0: We are.
1: Okay?
0: We are. Absolutely.
1: All right?
0: And tonight, the
1: Atlanta
0: Falcons.
1: Y'all ready to storm the Capitol with Jackson Dodge. So y'all need to be ready to ride with Jameis Winston.
0: Hey, we're number one in the division. All right. And tonight, the Falcons play the New Orleans Saints at 8:15 on Monday Night Football. Now, also, there was a lot of WNBA scores. Let me get to it. All right. The Liberty lost to the Dream, 92-82. And the Valkyries beat the Aces, 71-60. And in baseball, the Yankees lost to the Rays. All right. What's up, Mimi?
3: Good morning, guys. How y'all doing this morning?
1: Peace, Mimi Brown. Tamisha Brown from Howard University.
3: That's right. Front page news is sponsored by Morgan & Morgan, America's largest injury law firm. So this morning we start this hour with President Trump on the campaign trail, facing growing pressure to address the cost of living with control of Congress on the line. So Trump, we talked about this a little last week. He's launched that 32-day campaign push ahead of the November 3rd midterm elections. He was in Ohio Saturday telling voters the economy is booming and urging them to keep Republicans in control of Congress. Let's listen to a little bit of that.
4: But it was just announced that under Republican leadership, incomes for hardworking Americans have soared to the highest level ever recorded. African American poverty, Hispanic American poverty, and Native American poverty rates are all at their lowest levels ever, ever, ever recorded.
1: It's over, gang. This man is still peeing on your head and telling you that it's raining. Imagine standing in front of a group of working class people telling them they're doing good when their pockets say otherwise.
3: And I'm so glad you brought that up because, and just to fact check that, the cost of living is not at record lows. But new polling shows the economy Trump is describing is not necessarily the economy that voters say that they are feeling. A new CBS poll finds 9 out of 10 voters say they judge it based upon the prices. 7 in 10 say Trump's policies on food and groceries have made the policies have made the groceries go up. And more voters are saying that he has not focused enough on keeping those costs down.
1: I saw and a poll that said 75% of Americans disapprove of Trump's economic management. And 65%.

0: amount if you're a senior and you qualify on around October 8th. Recipients will also get an email or a letter from President Trump highlighting the work he's done on healthcare. But they're not the only ones getting money. The administration is also sending $500 Obamacare refunds to nearly 1 million people in 30 states. Now, those checks will come with a letter signed by Trump telling the people that his administration is returning money that belonged to them and highlighting his record on healthcare. And there's another check that we talked about before, about that $5,000 check to every U.S. adult. Now, critics are saying that the government is trying to buy election, buy your vote with this money. Here's Senator Mark Kelly from Arizona. Let's listen.
1: So I think people should see this for what it is, especially this $5,000 payment if Republicans maintain control of the House and the Senate. I mean, this is just a payoff, and he's trying to buy votes.
2: Imagine being in office over almost 2 years, ruining the economy, but then lying to people, telling them that 30 days before an election, they're going to pay you $5,000 and the economy is booming. All these lies when all you had to do since you've been in office is the right thing.
3: Right.
2: Like, you had an opportunity to correct all of these things and you didn't. You didn't keep none of your promises about the economy. Hey, man, we know what decision to make come midterm elections.
3: All right.
0: Absolutely. And really quickly before we go, I know we midterm elections. Today is the last day to register to vote in 11 states. So Arizona, Arkansas, Florida, Georgia, Indiana, Ohio, Tennessee, Texas. 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In the next hour, we're going to talk about this massive homecoming, high school homecoming scene that turned into a crime scene, guys. We'll tell you what investigators say happened and who they're trying to find still this morning.
3: All right. And everybody else, get it off your chest. 800-585-1051. If you need to vent, call us up now. It's The Breakfast Club. Good morning.
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0: Good morning. We start off around Savannah under cloudy skies, but portions of Bryan and Bullitt County are getting rain right now. We're probably going to get a little bit of rain before the end of the morning rush this morning. But right now, no reports of any major accidents, stalls, or delays. From the iHeart Savannah Traffic Center, I'm Martin Van Maring.
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3: 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It's going to be over at the end of this month. I don't know if you need a car right now, but they say it's zero down. Going to be over at the end of this month. And

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1: I'm Keisha Lance Bottoms, Democratic nominee for governor of Georgia. They say a Democrat can't win the governor's race in Georgia. 8 years ago, we came within 21 votes per precinct. 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That's how we close a 21-vote gap. When we vote, we win. We will finish the job together. And I can't do it without you. Thank you.
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0: Another rainy day is on the way for Sunday, with rain chances increasing for the afternoon. High temperatures reach us the lower to middle 70s. Heavy rain will lead to totals in excess of 2 to 3 inches. That's the forecast. I'm WSAB Chief Meteorologist Scott Roberts on your side.
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0: Charlamagne. Envy, what up? Are we live?
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0: We can get on the phone right now. 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
5: 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Good morning.
4: Good morning, Envy, Charlamagne, Jess.
6: Good morning.
4: I wanted to get off my chest. I'm so sad this morning. I got broke up with over this weekend.
3: Oh, damn.
4: I don't know how to move forward. I've been with this man for 4 years, 2 kids.
6: Y'all got two kids together?
4: Yeah, we got 2 kids together.
3: Damn.
6: Oh, he ain't break up with you. He just need a little breather. That's all. He just needed to go see his side chick.
5: No, stop. Why? What the hell? She already doing bad.
6: Oh, no.
3: So what happened? Why'd y'all break up?
5: Yeah.
3: Why he break up with you?
4: We've been going through it for a minute now, but we was disagreeing over disciplining our 2-year-old son. Like, I'm in the bathroom dying from cramp, and our son woke up crying because I got out of bed. And he think it's time to give out whoopings 3 o'clock in the morning, and I'm dying from cramps. Just telling him to relax.
3: How old is the
4: baby?
3: He's
4: mad at me.
5: 3.
4: He's 2.
3: He's whipping
6: 2-year-old. He's whipping his kids at 2.
4: Well, he don't ever whoop him, but he just put on that stern voice saying he wants, so he can get them to calm down. But it's 3 o'clock in the morning. He's not going to calm down if you're being stern. You need to be comforting, nurturing.
6: Can I make a suggestion? First of all, don't say the man is whipping kids if he ain't whipping kids.
5: Yeah, damn. That's crazy.
6: Just say he was yelling at the kids or something. You said whipping.
4: Okay,
6: We from an era where we knew what whippings were.
5: Yes.
3: Correct.
4: You're right. But it's 3 o'clock in the morning. Why is she trying to be stern to a 2-year-old? If the goal is to get him back to sleep, you need to be comforting him. And he feels like I disrespect him or I don't respect his parenting. He don't have no voice when it comes to our kids.
5: Listen.
4: Bro, I put in 90% when it comes to the kids. You just go to work and take care of the house. So let me handle the kids and you handle whatever else.
5: I disagree with that.
6: I did hear the disrespect. I handle 90%, but he goes to work and take care of the house.
3: She said I handle 90% of the kids.
5: The kids,
4: I said of the kids.
3: She said she understands how kids operate. She said
6: she does 90%
3: of the kids.
6: The kids ain't got no place to stay if daddy don't go to work.
5: Right,
3: she didn't say she didn't respect that. The problem is she says she handles 90% of the kids. He said he handles the house and the bills. Now, the thing I don't like is...
6: Boy, 90% of the kids is going to work.
5: Yeah.
6: I gotta go take care of the kids.
4: No, it's not.
3: She's not doing that.
6: Oh, you say you go to work too?
4: Yes, I'm at work right now. Good.
3: She says she handles
6: the
3: kids.
6: Don't just downplay the role of the man in the house.
3: She said, I handle the kids. He handles everything else.
7: Just get she want her just do.
5: Well, look, check this. Just get my book. Get my book, because I had some advice for you. But just get my book, yo, because I feel like you still can't take away how he disciplines the kids. You know, it is 3 o'clock in the morning. He got to get up to go to work. You in a bathroom with cramps dying, and the 2-year-old is getting up, because you got out the bed. I mean, at some point, the goal has to be to get him to sleep by himself in his own bed. You know what I mean? Like, he breaking your husband some way, your boyfriend sleep or whatever. You know, you was out of commission at the time. Cramps are crazy. So you got to allow him to discipline in ways that he discipline. You can't say he whooping if he ain't whooping.
6: Your boyfriend might have woke up out of a nightmare. He
4: threatened to whoop him. I just wanted him to relax. I wanted everybody to relax at that moment because I was going through
5: it. You can't control the house, though.
3: But yelling and screaming at a 2-year-old when mom just left the bed is a 2-year-old.
5: I guarantee you she might be exaggerating, though. He probably wasn't yelling and screaming. She just don't like the way he was talking to the baby.
6: I know she was exaggerating because she caught up and talking about he was whipping the kid.
5: Yeah, exactly.
6: He probably said,
4: I'm saying he wanted to hand out whoopings. My exact words was he talking about he want to hand out whooping
3: to a 2-year-old
4: 3 o'clock in the morning.
5: Okay, he talked about it. All right, cool. That may be his way of like, yo, look, get yourself together, chill out. Your mother in the bathroom, relax.
6: I'm just trying to scare you back to sleep.
5: Like, that's, you know what I'm saying? I'm trying to scare you back to sleep.
3: But a 2-year-old.
4: So at the end of the day, I'm wrong for not standing, like, backing him up, basically.
3: I don't think you're wrong. I mean, just a little bit. I don't think you're wrong. I think y'all need to have a conversation. Yeah. I don't think you're wrong. But yeah. a 2 year old, mom just got out the bed.
5: And she might.
3: I'm sleeping next to mom. I'm crying because I'm. Where's my mom? I'm scared.
5: She might baby the kids, though. Like, she might baby him. You know, a lot of that. This is a common issue between.
4: I do baby him. That's my only son.
5: All right. Now you admit it. That's great. Accountability. You baby him. He's, you know what I'm saying? Like, that's mommy. That, you know, you're the nurturer. You over nurture. I get it. Dad. Not so much. He's the dad. So he's like, yo, relax. You don't need to cry 3 o'clock in the morning because your mother got out the bed. Relax. That's just what that is. Yeah,
3: 2 year old?
5: Yes, two.
4: Charlamagne, I love you. And keep your slides. Bump them.
7: Keep your slides.
6: I love you more.
4: Have a good one, y'all. Have a good day.
6: I gotta go back to work.
5: All right,
6: go back to work. Yeah, don't do that. Nobody should downplay each other's role in the house.
5: Yeah.
6: You know what I'm saying?
3: Because I don't think she did, though.
6: Yes, she did.
3: She did. She said, I take care of the kids, and he takes care of the house. Did I take care of the kids 90% of the time? Which could be true. He takes care of his kids too, Envy. No, she didn't say that he does not take care of the kids. He handles the kids 90%.
6: Don't put a number on it because it's half and half. Because guess what? You can't feed these kids without the food that I provide by taking my ass to work.
5: And she works as well. Okay. She did say that, but...
3: Even for my household, Gia takes care of the kids more than I do. She's the one that feeds them, knows, takes them to the doctor, takes them to school, picks them up. She does more
5: and
3: of the kids
5: than I do. And because of the work, I am very involved.
6: Of the work you put in, you're able to provide the health care, you're able to provide the food. That's a 50-50 partnership,
5: But both parents can't be there equally at the same time. When it comes to the kids, Gia is the one that deals with the kids.
3: She handles the majority of the kids. Right. She knows the doctor's names. Do you know
5: teachers,
3: your kid's doctor's names?
5: Teachers,
6: no,
5: me neither.
6: But I know the health care. I know the health insurance. This is a joint venture. Right.
3: It's a joint venture, right. But she handles the kids more than I do. That's it. That's what I'm saying. I'm not saying it's not 50-50.
5: Well, we can agree to disagree. I mean, I feel you. I got you.
3: Well, get it off your chest. Call us up right now at the Breakfast Club. Good morning.
7: I'm in my closet this morning. This is a lot.
6: Your closet still ain't clean? No, I did it.
7: This weekend, I told you I was going to do
6: it. Oh, my closet clean.
3: Well, your mom handles 100% of y'all growing up.
7: Well, my grandma and my stepdad, too. She had help. All right. My family kicked in.
3: It's the Breakfast Club.
2: The Breakfast Club.
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8: Not just me. 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
5: Hello, who's this?
9: Hey, good morning. It's TJ from Jacksonville, Florida.
10: Hey, TJ. Good
11: morning.
12: Duval. Hey, Jacksonville balling. Y'all look good, bro. I ain't even gonna lie to you.
9: Appreciate it. They are good. Good morning, Breakfast Club.
10: Good morning.
9: I just want to get this off my chest. Can y'all play a new round of new artists? Because, like, every time I can get every song that come on, I just mute it till y'all go back to talking.
12: I don't blame you for that.
10: Yeah, I ain't mad at you.
12: It's the radio programmers, man. They just have to come up with a new way of programming music. The way that they program music is very archaic.
9: Yeah, I understand, man, but I'm going to put the radio back on mute once y'all start playing.
10: Now, we be trying to switch it up sometimes. We be throwing in there Kirk Franklin, new joint. We play Quavo, new joint. We be trying to play some different stuff here and there. We be trying.
9: I understand.
10: But you know you're going to get a tab. You know you're going to get a folded. You know you're going to get, you know, there's certain joints. Nothing we can do about
9: it. Okay, I understand. Y'all have a good one, though.
10: You too.
9: And Jess, you need to come to Jacksonville.
13: I know, man. I know. Y'all got any other venues? Like, any, I know I perform. I go to this one venue there when I come, but y'all got any other ones?
9: We got the Dailies at the stadium. We got a couple spots on the south side by the beach area. You know, just ask the manager to call on you. Trust me, we got you.
13: I got you. Thank you. I appreciate that. I'll see y'all soon then.
9: Yes. Okay.
10: All right, brother. Get it off your chest. 800-585-1051. Now, we got the latest with Lauren coming up.
14: Good morning, y'all. Yes, we do. So we are always having a conversation about, like, what we want to see as far as, like, black faces on TV. So this morning, we have a season 2 announcement to celebrate and a conversation about a classic comedy special. And if it could come back in today's time, I think y'all will enjoy that conversation.
10: All right.
14: We'll get to it.
10: We'll get to that next. It's The Breakfast Club. Good morning.
9: The Breakfast Club.
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0: everybody, it's DJ Envy, Jess Hilarious, Charlamagne the Guy. We are the Breakfast Club. 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
13: All righty, y'all. Good morning. Are y'all ready to celebrate?
14: What?
0: Celebrate what?
13: A Different World, Season 2.
14: Oh, absolutely.
13: The sequel is officially renewed for Season 2.
14: Congratulations.
11: Dropping a clues bomb for Netflix for making the right goddamn decision.
13: Hello? That was an easy call. They didn't make that. They would have missed that layup. But yes.
14: Shout out to Debbie Allen. That's what's up,
13: yes,
14: girl.
13: That new generation of Hillman College students that arrived on campus this season are going to get a chance to come back in Season 2. Congratulations to them.
11: It's such an easy show to continue to do. Like, I was even thinking about that over the weekend when I started Renew. I'm just like, why did a show like that ever even go away? Because you could have just been new classes all the time. It's always a new class of students coming into Hillman.
13: Yeah, the writing has to really be good, though.
0: I can't even think why it ended. Like, I can't think of the reason why it ended.
11: Oh, that's because it was causing too many black kids to want to attend HBCUs and just college in general and do something to themselves. So they had to get rid of that and put reality TV on.
0: Gotcha.
11: That's all.
13: You know, the outlets say because of creative friction, but we know what that means. Mm. Yes, but congratulations to them and that cast. You know, we'll be looking out for Season 2 as well. Now, let's get into some more conversation about television and people making it, because Chris Rock is back in the director's seat for Misty Green. Now, he's having a bunch of conversations. He sat down with the Times, and it was a wide-ranging conversation. He got into Bring the Pain, and whether or not he believes that Bring the Pain is something he could do today. Let's take a listen to Chris Rock on Bring the Pain today.
15: You said, you know, I don't know if I'd be able to make Bring the Pain today.
16: Do you really think that's true? Because I look around at comedy and the culture, I'm like,
17: okay, I'd be able to make it. It would be huge. As a matter of fact, you know what? I'll go even further. Bring the Pain would be bigger today because you wouldn't be able to report on it.
16: What do you mean?
17: You wouldn't be able to say it was great. The New York Times wouldn't be able to say it. It wouldn't be on Netflix. It would be like the Shane Gillis thing, which would actually elevate it. New York Times got a weird thing with comedy. It's like, they ignore the nuance. You know, it's like, this is a manosphere conservative thing, or this is a really kind of wokey woke thing. And all the people in the middle, they kind of ignore.
16: Yeah.
17: Bring the Pain, because it would be actually less lauded, would be bigger today.
16: Because yes, it would have some sort of taboo.
17: It would have a taboo to it.
11: Don't ask me. I'm not the person to ask, because I love Bring the Pain. So I think Bring the Pain could work in any era. I share N-words versus black people all the time.
13: You do, right now, to this day. Yeah, that is like a Bible up here for you.
11: Yes.
13: But I think what he's talking about is the way people received it, because according to what I learned in this interview, and then when I went and looked it up, it won Emmy. It won two Emmys in 97. It was like praised. He's saying it would be big because people would be doing the opposite.
11: Yeah,
13: people would be mad.
11: It'd be a lot of backlash about it.
13: And that's why it would be big. It wouldn't be like, go, Chris, like the way that it was back then.
11: It wouldn't
13: be
11: critically acclaimed.
13: Exactly. That's what he means by would it work. But I think the people would definitely go watch it. The numbers would be crazy, but...
11: And it would cause a lot of conversation.
0: It would.
13: 100%.
0: It's kind of like... type of social media clippings and taking things out of context, but...
14: Why do we act like they did his interview?
13: We see that with Dave Chappelle, though, too.
11: That's what I'm saying. Why do we act like that's not what art is? Art is subjective.
0: Of course.
11: That's why I always remember the rule of 10. Three people going to like it. Three people not going to like it. Four people don't even know what the hell's going on. Let people talk. Just put your stuff out and let people talk.
13: I think for him and his career and where he's at, it's like, does he even feel like going through all that? Like, why? It's like, he doesn't have to do that. He can tell stories through movies and stuff now.
11: All you got to do is turn your phone off. Yeah.
0: But I just think it would move faster. Like, I feel now when comedians do specials, it's like, you like it for a day or two, maybe a week, and then it's gone.
14: And then you want something else.
13: Like, something like that.
0: Back to the old, when the comedians did those specials back then, they still sit with us. Like, I still remember Martin's special. I still remember all of Eddie's specials. Still remember Chris Rock. Like, I remember all of them.
14: Yeah.
13: Well, he also, in this interview, because it was very empathetic. I came here this morning, I was like, I didn't know he was filled with so much empathy. Mm-hmm. He talks about being a black man and how, you know, certain accusations and conversations stick with you, and how he regrets something he did not do for a friend because of this. Let's take a listen to Chris Rock on a friend who went to jail.
17: When you're black, white people believe every accusation is a conviction. If you go on your phone and punch up Roger Logan exonerated, a guy named Roger Logan, who I grew up with, he's one of my best friend's brothers, went to jail for 19 years for a murder he didn't commit. His brother used to plead with me to pay for a lawyer for Roger, and I never did it. I always had like a no lawyer thing because a lawyer is like an open-ended thing. Like, I'll pay your mortgage, I'll put whatever. I always stay out of lawyers because it's so open-ended. It still f***ed with me. I was like, I had the means to help him and I didn't. And I don't know if we could have got him out or not, but still. So all that to say is I'm black. Black men get accused of they didn't do all the time. We let black men out of jail. We go, whoops, that black guy just did 30 years. Too bad.
13: And they were having a conversation about like cancel culture and is that a real thing? And like, you know, even like with like Ye and different people that we see people have empathy for, like what was his take on that? Now, Roger Logan, their most recent update on this case from back in 2015, 2016, New York City agreed to pay him $3.75 million after he spent almost 17 years in prison before he was exonerated from a 97 fatal shooting.
0: Now, yeah. I read that and also said that the state paid 2.9. Is it two different settlements or is that the same settlement that the numbers were?
13: Yeah, I believe it was two different settlements because he said his lawyer also told the New York Times that he has also settled a case with the state for $2.9 million as well. But
11: it's interesting. I saw people very upset at those comments that he made, and I don't understand why that's pissing people off so bad.
14: Because it's clipped.
11: Mm-hmm. But that's also his money.
0: Correct.
11: And it's his discernment. And he said he regrets it. Why y'all mad at him because of his regret?
0: Right.
11: Because conversation, he talked about paying people's mortgages. Mm-hmm. He talked about paying people's rent.
13: Yep.
11: He talked about paying people's education. He just said for him, he's always stayed away from paying people's lawyers. And he regrets that in that situation.
13: Yeah.
11: Why does that piss y'all off?
14: But in the clip, it doesn't. The way when I watched it, the part where he said he feels bad and he, you know, that wasn't in the clip. So that's why it's a bunch of people upset. Now, I didn't comment because I know, I see it, especially since working up here. You have to go and watch the whole interview, whole conversation.
13: Yeah,
14: but
13: man.
14: I don't like the blogs like they do.
13: I was watching that interview and I was like, wow, the amount of empathy that I feel from this conversation.
14: Mm-hmm. Right.
13: Whoa. Because he also talked about people in his family who have dealt with, like, you know, been on, they've pulled the trigger and went through some things and how it changed his mind about how he thinks about how the world just throws away people, especially black men. Like, yeah go watch the full conversation.
11: And he's saying he regrets it.
13: Yes.
11: That's the funny part. Like, he's saying, I regret it. Like, I regret not doing that.
14: Yeah, in the clip, it didn't have it like that. That's unfortunate. Now everybody mad at him and all of that. And I know he could care less, but I'm just saying, that's why I don't like when blogs do that. They clip up these interviews, they make people look bad, and they get the people going.
11: And you know you got a bunch of perfect people online. Y'all get everything right all the time. Y'all made every great decision ever in the history of life.
13: I haven't.
11: Now, I will say this.
13: What?
11: I don't know why he volunteered that information.
14: That's what I said.
0: He probably was sitting on him, though.
14: That's what made me.
13: It feels like it is.
14: Why would you say that? Now everybody mad.
0: He probably was sitting on his heart and he just wanted to get it out.
11: Oh, he probably just wanted to say that for the guy.
0: Yeah, for the guy.
11: He probably wanted to know that. Like, I want to shout you out and let you know, that you know what? I should have done that.
0: Absolutely.
13: Right. Yeah. Well, that was the latest for the hour, guys. We'll be back in the next latest with another conversation that clips are, you know, circulating and getting the people going.
0: Get people going.
13: Yeah.
0: All right. Now, when we come back, we got front page news, and that was brought to you by LifeLock. They didn't bring the sheet for me to say the whole thing about LifeLock, but I know you got it. You got it memorized.
13: LifeLock is for protecting your identity because your name matters and it counts.
0: All right.
13: It's the life you built.
0: That's right. It's front page. This is next. It's the Breakfast Club. Good morning.
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0: That's like it is.
1: And you only really know if you had to pay lawyers before.
0: Or if you've been the person that somebody's coming to you.
1: That's right.
0: A lot of people having this conversation, and they ain't never been asked to do this.
1: Mm-hmm. Or couldn't do it. Morning, everybody. It's DJ NV, Jess Hilarious, Charlamagne Tha God. We are the Breakfast Club. Let's get in some front page news. All right, let's start off with some sports. Where you want to start, Charlamagne?
0: Dallas Cowboys beating the Houston Texans 34-30, okay?
2: And then the Ravens winning too.
1: Yes, the Ravens won too, but the Giants are number one in the division. I just want you to
2: congratulations,
1: drop a bomb
2: Envy.
1: For the Giants, please.
0: Okay. You need to be dropping a bomb for Jameis Winston.
1: Drop one of Clue's bombs for Jameis Winston.
0: God loves Jameis Winston. Y'all know that, right?
1: Yes.
0: God has loved Jameis Winston for a long time.
1: Yes.
0: That man is blessed and anointed. And y'all was all ready to storm the Capitol with Jackson Dart, so y'all better be in line.
1: Watch your mouth.
0: Go buy crab legs with Jameis Winston, okay?
1: We're going to church.
0: I like Jameis Winston a lot. He's going to have a great career when he retires, and especially as a broadcaster.
1: When he retires,
0: he's fantastic when he gets in front of a camera.
1: Oh, yes, he is. Now, the Rams beat the Eagles 24-20. What?
0: I don't like how you said that.
1: What?
2: Oh, yes,
0: he's
2: he
0: fantastic
2: is.
0: When he's in front of a camera. Oh, yes, he is.
1: Why do you get kinky
0: you
1: all the time?
0: You missed the Diddy parties, boy.
2: Come on, let me get to the damn news.
1: I'm not going to his parties when he's out. All right. Vikings beat the Dolphins 15-10. 49ers beat the Broncos. Seahawks beat the Chargers. Chiefs beat the Raiders. Packers beat the Buccaneers. Ravens beat the Titans. Jaguars beat the Bengals. The Bears beat the Jets. All right. Now, tonight in Monday Night Football, the Falcons take on the Saints at 8:15. And the Panthers beat the Lions last night. What's up, Mimi?
3: Good morning, guys. 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So we start this hour in Georgia with some very sad news. It's where two people are dead and at least 25 others were shot at a massive homecoming weekend block party. Oh, now, more than 1,000 people were packed into the streets of Vienna, Georgia. That's about 50 miles south of Macon when gunfire broke out early yesterday morning. Investigators say more than 50 shots were fired when a gunfire came from at least two different directions. Mm-hmm. They believe there were multiple shooters. And while 25 people were shot, investigators believe another 10 were injured just trying to get out the way during the chaos. This happened during Dooley County High School homecoming weekend. It was not an official school weekend event. And despite more than 1,000 people being there, there were no arrests. Now, the Dooley County Sheriff, he held a press conference yesterday to update us on the victims. Let's listen.
4: 35 additional victims were transported to several regional hospitals for treatment. Victims range from 14 to 51 years old. Conditions of the victims at this time range critical to stable.
0: I don't even know why we leave the house, man.
3: it's crazy.
0: I would much rather stay in the house all day.
3: It's crazy, crazy. The Georgia Bureau of Investigations is helping with the case. And at this time, investigators still do not have a motive. So we will continue to watch that story. And this morning, we have an update for you on that funeral home mix-up out of Detroit. So the families, remember the story of two women whose bodies were allegedly switched, are now suing the funeral home. So one of the families showed up for their mother's viewing. They realized the woman in the casket was not their mother. And they later learned that their mother, Kimberly Moore, had accidentally been cremated. And another woman had been dressed in her clothes, her wig, and placed in the casket. Now the attorney representing both families says the funeral home realized that it had made a mistake and tried to cover it up by putting another woman's body in the casket. Let's listen to the lawyer.
5: They used Miss Miller as a prop. Okay, do you understand? They used her as a prop to at least have a body to try to sweep this under the rug. I mean, this is as offensive as it gets.
2: That's crazy. Like, why nobody gonna know that's not their mother?
3: Yeah. Like, and so both families, they're now suing, accusing the funeral home of carelessly and recklessly handling their loved one's bodies. Now, the second family, they only learned their mother, Sandra Miller, was the woman in the casket after seeing the story on the news. They say they called the funeral home. They asked if that was their mother involved in this mix-up, and they were told no. So then they reached out to the other family themselves, and that's when they learned that, in fact, it was their mother.
2: Wow.
3: Let's listen to her daughter. Yeah.
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29: Morning, everybody. It's DJ Envy, Jess Hilarious, Charlamagne Tha God. We are The Breakfast Club. Lola Rose is here as well. We got a special guest in the building.
30: Yes, indeed.
29: The OG, Grandmaster Flash.
31: What's going on?
29: How you doing?
31: What's going on, crew? It's a bunch of y'all, huh? Like,
32: wow.
33: You doing okay?
29: Man, we all right. How you feeling, first and foremost?
31: I'm a little tired, been running, doing all the promo for the book and the whole thing, but it's great that I've gotten a chance to, you know, talk about it from my perspective as a scientist and mathematician, so it's pretty cool.
33: New book, Birth of the Culture, and congratulations to you're receiving a star on the Hollywood Walk of Fame.
30: Yes, sir.
31: Congratulations, you are also receiving a star on the Hall of Fame. What do you think, man?
33: I think it's a great honor, you know, and it seems like it's one of those things that people see and I feel like they're more happy for you than you are. You're like, oh, wow.
31: I was kind of shocked when I heard it.
33: Me too. Mm-hmm.
31: And to get it for, you know, the Quick Mix Theory, I'm like, does that organization kind of watch for those kind of things? All good, though.
33: But somebody had to nominate
29: you. Somebody nominate you.
33: And clearly, I mean, you nominate Grandmaster Flash. I mean, that's a no-brainer,
29: yeah,
33: right?
29: Yeah, absolutely. Like,
31: okay, I still was in shock, though.
30: It seems like you still are.
31: I was like, okay, this is pretty cool, but good to see you again. And always a pleasure.
29: Good to see you.
31: You know, the crew.
30: Hey, are you still in shock? You kind of seem like...
31: kind of in shock. Yeah, like, this is pretty cool, or I don't know. But yeah.
33: Yeah.
31: Okay. It was like, you know, Rock and Roll Hall of Fame, same thing. It was like, okay, this is pretty cool. But nice. I didn't know they was going to bring us in there, but they, yeah. they brought us in there. So it's pretty cool, man. Thank you.
29: What do you think about hip-hop now, a culture that you helped create? What's your thoughts on everything that you've seen from starting what you started from the streets?
31: Well, what I would like to see is, quite frankly, see more diversity in the subject matters and even in the track.
29: What you mean?
31: You know, so like when it first came out, it became big business. I call it the musical thumbprint. Mm-hmm. The tracks all had their own sound and the subject matters. You could act like you could tell a Dre sound or a Teddy Riley sound or a DJ Premier sound. Things are beginning to sound a little bit...
29: the same.
31: The same. I'd like to see that diversity again. But other than that, I mean, I'm glad it got here. Because if it didn't, I don't know what else I'd be doing for sure. So same. On that side, it's all good.
33: I found it interesting that you named the book Birth of a Culture instead of Birth of Hip Hop. Like, what's the difference to you?
31: I think it's almost the same thing. But the culture kind of includes everything. Mm-hmm. Birth of... fabric, birth of everything we did that, you know, encapsulated hip hop is why I said culture. Mm-hmm. Other than just, you know, the four elements, it's bigger than that. That's why I named it that, you know?
33: You know, people talk about like the birth of hip hop, like everybody got to get together and decided to create something, but they don't realize y'all was competing.
31: You know exactly. Yeah. Like, it wasn't no kumbaya by no means. right.
33: How much of it was actually born out of competition and ego?
31: I think it was more or less the four of us had our territories. You know, Herc mm-hmm. had the West. Mm-hmm. You know, Bam had Bronx River. You know, Breakout had the North, and I had the East. So it was a thing where you wanted to keep your flock coming to you. That's mm-hmm. why, like, the shopping for the records and finding that beat that nobody else ain't got was, like, paramount, mm-hmm. you know, to keep your flock coming here and not going astray, so to speak, you know? So that's where the competition was. Other than that, we were pretty respectful of each other, you know? Herc didn't always love me, but I still love him. He was always mad at me.
33: were y'all sharing information or were y'all hiding it from me?
31: Hiding. strictly hiding, of course. You know, we will hide the records, mm-hmm. you know, even to the point where... And when we went shopping for records, if I found something that was the bomb, you know, like when you buy the records, you break the street rap, they say you bought it. Mm-hmm. Sometimes you go shopping and you buy two records that think have something on it and it is whack. Mm-hmm. So what I would used to do is the whack joints, I had like a crate, you know, in my bedroom, and I would soak the heat and the whack ones in the bathtub and soak the labels off. And switch them. Mm-hmm. So out of respect, like when a DJ would come visit, you would allow him behind the ropes. You wouldn't have him stay in the crowd.
29: Right.
31: Can't see my heat though, and I know you ain't gonna ask me, but you'll never find what my heat was. So
29: when they look at the records, it's totally not different it record.
31: Yeah.
29: And they go buy it and they're pissed off at you.
31: Ooh.
29: And be the DJ, you understand that.
31: Yeah, so those things was pretty important. Yeah.
29: I was gonna ask, you know, do you feel like people don't respect the hip-hop culture enough, meaning knowing the Homer, knowing the four founders, the how it started and all that? And do you think it's just a game where people just jump in and just eat off of, instead of knowing who Grandmaster Flash and Furious Five and knowing where the elements of hip-hop created?
31: Right. I think it is critically important the founders or people that were around the founders educate these young people that this thing didn't just fall off a tree and happen. This thing took a lot of perseverance and a lot of just, you know, studying. Me, I did it from a mathematical and science perspective. Like, we were intelligent people that just was doing something, going outside to play. Mom would say, go outside, go play. This is what I was doing. Mm-hmm. You know, so people need to know. And the thing is, I wrote this book because chronologically, people should also know where this thing started and why it is that it has a continuity on why it transcended to where we are right now. So when you read the book, you're going to read the Once Upon a Time, but it's going to connect to where we are right now. And then other than that, I felt it critically important. Like me, I don't think that one person was a creator of this culture. There's just no way possible because it's four elements. I did two of the three. Herc did one, Bam did one, Bam, and Breakout did one. So for me, I think it was important for me to say, all right, I'm going to write this book and I'm going to break precedent on how it's written, meaning that I'm going to go find me as many people as I can find to contribute their story to this so that people can see where it started and where it ended. Like, it's, I got LL Cool J in there, I got DJ Premier in there, I got Ice Cube in there, I got Ice-T in there, I got Queen Latifah in there. And what I did is I asked each one of these people, why did you want to jump in? Like, why did you want to be a part of this? What were you thinking? And talking to Rakim about his writing process, what is he thinking? Because he's considered one of the greatest doing this. You know, and I sat down with Q-Tip. And how did y'all meet? They met in some of the strangest places, you know. So some of these stories are very, very interesting. Me and Hank Shockley had a sample yelling conversation. It was absolutely scholastic and wonderful. So for me, I had to go out and get other people to make this whole thing complete.
33: So you basically feel like hip-hop's history has been told incorrectly.
31: I think there has to be gaps have to be filled in.
33: Because we
31: can't get angry, at least me, I can't get angry at anybody that wants to say that they understand the history of hip hop if they're 30. I can't get mad at them because they weren't born then.
33: That's true. Mm-hmm.
31: Why are you going to be mad at them? Because they're doing the best they can. So for me, I want to sit down with all the people that really love this and have these podcasts and things and say, that part right there, this is what happened here. That part right there, this person did that. This part right here is critically important. That's why I wrote the book the way that I wrote it. So that all these young people could come to me and ask me. I'd rather them come to me and say, well, Flash, what happened right here? As opposed to I hear the interview and I'm saying, oh, somebody skipped the floor here. No, somebody didn't go into the basement.
0: Gotcha.
31: You know, it's really, really important. You can't get mad at these people. And I think it's our responsibility. It's our responsibility to tell these young people what this was like so that when they regurgitate it and they tell it to their fans, it's correct.
1: All right, we got more with Grandmaster Flash when we come back. His new book, Birth of a Culture, is out right now. It's The Breakfast Club. Good morning.

0: Envy, Jess Hilarious, Charlamagne Tha God. We are The Breakfast Club. Lon LaRose is here as well. We're still kicking it with Grandmaster Flash, the OG. His new book, Birth of a Culture, is out now. When I look at the MTV Awards this year, the Video Music Awards, and I see them highlight Madonna, right? And Madonna's, what, 68 years old?
1: Mm-hmm. 70.
0: 70 years old. And I see them highlight the way that she is. And that's new fans, young fans, old fans. And they just highlight and love her for what she has done for the culture.
2: Mm-hmm.
0: I always think to myself, would they allow that for a KRS-One? Give them the same love like that? Or like a, you know, or a Run DMC, LL, or, you know, a Rakim.
2: I'm going to ask you a question.
0: A Grandmaster Flash and Furious 5. Yes.
2: We got to start doing that with ourselves.
0: Mm-hmm.
2: Like, I don't mind saying this DJ is incredible or this rapper is this and that. We don't do enough of that amongst ourselves.
1: Very true.
2: If we don't do it enough amongst ourselves, how is outsiders going to come in and say, well, this is what it is? Because
1: right.
2: You can best believe it. In Madonna's family, like, all the other stars are bigging her up.
1: Mm-hmm.
2: And it's just nobody wants to say, this person did something really good. I like this. I like that. He's dope. He's that. So we got to start with ourselves first. That's what I'm thinking.
3: I agree with you wholeheartedly. That's why I don't have no problem celebrating people. You know what I'm saying?
0: Absolutely.
3: You know, we would clown certain artists back in the day.
2: Mm-hmm.
3: Because, you know, some of the older artists, when they lose a step, you know, you make jokes about it. But then it's like, yeah, but let's not forget who they were.
2: Right. Mm-hmm.
3: You know what I mean? Let's not forget the foundation they
0: laid.
2: I totally agree. So for me, I sit back and I watch, there's so much controversy in our community of hip hop as opposed to bigging up.
3: That's right.
2: People, it's just not enough of that.
1: Mm-hmm.
2: And you could best believe, Envy, if we do that, then we'll get that Madonna thing you're talking about.
0: Yeah, because even like Madonna will play on the pop stations, old or new, it doesn't matter. They just say music is music, right?
2: Right.
0: But, you know, a lot of times we won't do the same.
2: Yeah.
0: And I mean, and
2: but why won't we though? See,
3: and he's a DJ.
2: Why won't we?
3: And he's a DJ. No, on
0: not
3: the
0: even
3: radio.
0: Me. I play everybody. I especially play the people that I grew up on. But the programmers around the country won't play. Let's say we had the same conversation with Kirk Franklin, right? Kirk Franklin just released a record. It's a gospel record.
2: Okay.
0: But he sampled They Know from Shorty Low, right?
2: Okay.
0: The record is just an amazing record. Features Glorilla. It's just a good record. They said, oh, it's a gospel record. We play it every morning here. It's a good record. It's a hip-hop sounding record. There's
2: so
0: no difference.
2: It's a record that should be able to play everywhere is what you're saying.
0: Absolutely.
2: You know, and the thing about hip-hop, how it was constructed, we musically sampled everything.
1: Mm-hmm.
2: And lyrically, we allowed you to talk about anything.
0: Correct. Mm-hmm.
2: So why is it, if the formula is being used, why can't this particular composition play over there or play over there or play over there? I don't know. That's why I'm still here. And I thank God that I'm still here, you know, because I want to try to just add my piece into this. And hopefully that will strike a note with the people that's coming after me to say, right, we need to fix this. We need to do this. We need to try to do it this way, that way. You know, the controversial thing, we don't need to do that. We don't have to fight for that anymore because hip hop is gigantic.
1: Yeah.
2: On the come up.
3: But
2: this was difficult.
3: When a culture gets as big as hip hop has gotten, who gets to write the history of it? Is it the people who lived it? Is it the journalists?
2: Who gets to live it? The way I wrote it.
3: Who gets to write it, I mean. Who gets
2: to write it?
3: Yeah.
2: I think the way I did it, it's like I took it as far as I could took it, then I passed the ball.
3: Gotcha.
2: And then it spread, and then passed it. Somebody passed it to Q-Tip. Somebody passed it to LL. Somebody passed it to Premier. Somebody passed it to Ice-T. All these people are in my book. Because I said to myself, there's no way in hell I'm going to sit here and say that I created all the factors of hip-hop.
1: Mm-hmm.
2: No. Mm-hmm. I did things that helped contribute to it, that helped transcend it here with the things that I did. But it's not just no one person. And I think that's where we kind of screwed it up there by saying one person did all of this. And I was saying for a very long time, we can't do that. It shouldn't be that way. So I don't know whether we rewrite it or do we tweak it? Like, what do we do?
1: Mm. Outside of the one person conversation, what other hip hop history facts does your book kind of debunk or provide more context to that we would talk about differently after we read it?
2: Wax paper. Spray starch. Felt.
4: You're making a hip hop?
2: I'm going to say something here. My contributions to this culture, 4 bars forward equals 6 counterclockwise revolutions, which equals to full loop. The DJ's responsible for the backbeat, the instrumental that allowed the rapper to have a beat to speak on. The seamless loop allows the producer to go into a studio with a fragment from an existing composition called a sample and take it from the streets to big business. Mm-hmm. This is my contributions to the culture. It's called the quick mix theory. So for me, I'm only one part of this. Mm-hmm. You know, and I use math and science, counting the bars and the whole thing, but this is just one piece. There's other people that added another piece, added another piece, and another piece, and that causes that, and then it goes to the next era, and somebody else adds another piece. Right. And it has to be that way. And then we have to show more love for people. All right, you added that piece. Big up. That's the way it should be. We got a lot of correction to do. You know.
0: All right, we got more with Grandmaster Flash when we come back. His new book, Birth of a Culture, is out right now. It's The Breakfast Club. Good morning.

0: DJ Envy, Just Hilarious, Charlamagne Tha God. We are The Breakfast Club. Lon LaRose is here as well. We're still kicking it with Grandmaster Flash, the OG. His new book, Birth of a Coach, is out now. Charlamagne?
1: You know, you talk about The Message, right? One of the greatest records in hip-hop history. But I recently saw you say that it marked the end of an era of what you consider like a glorious period of hip-hop. Like, why did you feel like that?
2: No, I didn't say... Well, I felt that... Like Grandmaster Flash of the Freeze Five. One DJ, five rappers. I felt like all five of them should have been on this record. They had this formula called switchovers, mm-hmm. where they could make one line sound like one. They could go eeny, meeny, miny, moe, catch a piggy. Like they could do that on all the records. And that was our way, Charlamagne. And when that record... When the record company said, we only want one of the five, that was the end of an era.
1: Oh.
2: That was the end of an era where it was multiple rappers on the stage at the same time. I think that was... There should have been more of that because that's how it was back in the 70s and 80s. Everybody was a group. And a lot of today's fans... don't see that. It's probably singular. You mean more or less, you know.
0: Lauren was just saying that the other day. We see more. We see less and less groups.
3: It was the Migos, but before that, who was closest to them in generation that they can be compared to? Because everybody else is like older, larger groups.
2: Wow.
3: And I was asking, will we ever see that again, as successful as they were?
0: Yeah, you definitely see that, but it's going to be far and few.
3: Yeah,
0: I think you will.
3: I don't know.
0: I mean, because they go in ebbs and flows. You know, you had the Migos, you had Outkast, you had Mobb Deep, but you had UGK. Like, you'll see that again. Absolutely.
2: I think it's magical to see that on when they were performing live. Mm-hmm. To watch them pass the words around. It's something.
0: Absolutely.
2: It is something to see. You know, so.
0: Absolutely. So what do you want people to get from this book, Grandmaster Flash? What do you want them to understand from this book, from you, The Birth of a Culture?
2: If you come from a jazz family, mom and dad or your uncle will drill in your head Miles Davis. If you come from a rock group, if you come from a rock family, mom and dad will drill in your head Rolling Stones.
1: That's right. Mm-hmm.
2: If you come from a pop family, mom and dad will drill in your head Elvis Presley or whatever.
0: Elvis Presley, Madonna.
2: Or whatever, exactly. I want people to understand that this thing was a slow progression and this thing wasn't oops or by accident. This was seeds planted, grew, and it moved on to the next era. To the next era and to the next era. So I want people to understand that this thing was not just something that was thrown together. Mm-hmm. This is something that should be taken very seriously from the first group to where we are right now.
1: How do you watch something you helped create evolve into versions of itself that you didn't necessarily understand or even like?
2: So how do I say the question again?
1: How do you watch something you help create?
2: I watch it. I go, And I say, like a lot of times, you know what I do, Charlamagne? Every now and then I do vinyl sets, all vinyl, so that people can understand what it is. And I'm not knocking modern technology. Mm-hmm. It actually helped me from stop having to lift crates. So it's a wonderful thing, you know. But every now and then, like, I play on Twitch every now and then when I'm home. And I go on and I explain to them that the modern technology of equipment assists you a lot. Mm-hmm. But we can go back to a time where you had to find the part of the song where it is. So for me, when I see new DJs doing things with new technology, I smile. You know, because I can look at the equipment and say, I could say to them, that line right there on the vinyl, I call it the intersector. I did that 50 years ago. I see it on equipment. You know, so all of this stuff makes me smile because once again, all this stuff, all these things that I did, this shit could have missed.
0: That's right.
1: Does the technology help people become more creative or does it kill the creativity?
2: Oh, it's a little bit of both. I think it's more creative. I had to hire like 5 or 6 people with crates when I was booked. Now, I could just put 100,000 songs in a hard drive, you know, and let's go. So that's the gift. I think the curse is, I think sometimes modern technology helps you too much. Mm-hmm. Even with this AI thing, you know, I'm just beginning to learn that. This AI thing, I think it's great, but I think it should be a hybrid of human and AI together. Mm-hmm. Because to me, what makes a great song, like James Brown's songs are not on the grid. The horns are a millisecond behind and the bass is, you know, Bootsy might have missed a note or whatever. But when you listening to it, you hear the human, you hear the swag in it. When I hear AI songs.
1: Who missed the note?
3: Bootsy Collins.
2: Bootsy. So when I hear an AI song, it's perfect.
1: Yeah.
2: Mm. I don't.
1: I got you.
0: Nothing's ever perfect. I got what you're saying.
3: It's too perfect for you.
2: Yeah, it's too perfect to take you. To take you there
3: through the motions.
2: It's more like it's right there. It's like,
3: it's too polished.
2: It's too polished.
1: Yeah, I get it.
2: Mm-hmm. You know, and I'm not knocking it.
0: No, you're right.
2: You know, it's just it is too perfect. And if you love the AI artist, let's say he made an album full of those. He's never coming to the Garden.
3: I was going to say, how do you tour that? How do you invite people out to see that?
2: She's that's never real. She or he's never going on tour. Never. Mm-hmm.
1: That's real.
2: Mm-hmm. You know, so for me, AI has its place. I think it's cool. I just think that it needs the human element, I think, is paramount to have. I think it is.
1: That's great. Yeah. Well, listen, man, I'm glad that hip-hop has grown to where you can have a book out called Birth of a Culture.
2: Thank you.
1: A star on the Hollywood Walk of Fame.
2: That's right. Thank you.
1: You deserve it all, Grandmaster Flash.
2: Thank you, man. Thank you. Sir.
0: Appreciate you for joining us this morning. Make sure you go out
1: and
0: get the book.
1: They're always teaching, too, man.
0: Absolutely. Birth of a Culture. Get it now. Grandmaster Flash, thank you, brother.
2: Thank you so much.
0: OG, we appreciate you. It's The Breakfast Club. Good morning.

0: took Ambitious with Homeless.
1: Just Hilarious, Charlamagne the God. We are the Breakfast Club. Let's get to the latest with Lauren.
2: What you want to know? Latest with Lauren LaRosa.
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11: Alrighty, y'all. So Da Vinci, actor Da Vinci, we know him famously from BMF. He played Southwest T. Flannery on Starz, 50s BMF. Mm-hmm. But also, he recently appeared in Tyler Perry's Why Did I Get Married Again as Marcus Jr. It was announced recently.
0: Oh, that was Marcus Jr.
11: Yep, Marcus Jr.
12: Don't play with Da Vinci like this.
11: In July, it was announced that he's going to be a series regular on NBC Chicago Fire.
12: Nice.
11: And then he's...
12: Shout out to him. Like, he's definitely one of them ones. I like to see him on the screen.
11: He's out here working. Well, yeah. He sat down for a conversation with Cam Newton on Funky Friday, and they kept it real funky. They got into some things. So let's talk about first the conversation on actors outside of America coming and playing these American roles. Da Vinci and Cam talk about this. Let's take a listen to Da Vinci on Black Americans being lazy.
13: I had like work ethic. I was determined. Like I could take care of myself like fully at like 8 years old. But in America, no shade to you guys, the way the culture have like moved majority of its citizens, it's like you're just incompetent for a really long time.
14: Do you think that that's a country thing or a personal thing?
13: I think this country promotes that. I don't think it promotes like us like really like being able to think critically and being like hard workers. That's why I do think some producers probably just like, you know what, we want an overseas actor because they're probably going to be more focused. They're probably going to be less worried about being a celebrity or an influencer and probably just locking in on a work.
14: I don't agree with you. What America's premise is efficiency. Like if there's an easier way to do something, well, that's what it will be.
13: And as collateral, the nation, the kids suffer because they become incompetent.
0: 6 years old, I was getting off the bus, you know, walking down the dirt road, letting myself in the house, and, you know, waiting there until my grandma came home or my mama got off work. So we were just as efficient. I'm not, we were just as independent or whatever he said at 6 and 8 years old.
12: Yep, that's why I said his life wasn't like he's not the only one that had to fend for himself at eight. You know what I mean? Like that's not just your life.
1: But you know that is a thing, right? People say that people in other countries work harder.
12: Yes.
1: That's why they always say, you know, Mexicans work harder. Mm-hmm. Or
12: even in China.
1: Jamaicans
12: they always say
1: work harder.
12: Chinese people, everything.
11: And we can say what?
12: Yeah, Mexicans.
1: Oh my God. Mad jobs. Stupid. Like, that's a thing.
12: Even
1: that people
12: I've been hearing it all my life.
11: Yes. And we can say Da Vinci is Haitian. He grew up, he's been here on Breakfast Club talking about his, you know, growing up in New York.
1: Caribbean
11: man,
1: people,
11: but
1: too. They say Caribbean
11: well.
1: People work harder. But they have more jobs. Yes.
0: How old is he, though?
11: How old is Da Vinci?
12: Because he should be our age.
0: Yeah, the whole thing about 8 years old, like, we were definitely fending for ourselves at 8 years old.
11: I mean, I think at my age, so
12: at least for a few hours.
11: According to Google, he's 30 years old. But at my age, yeah, we were. But when you get a little younger, I mean, my niece, she's not fending for herself, but she is learning through technology and things are a little bit more convenient for her. And they get into that a bit as well.
0: I mean, 8 years old had to take care of the 2 year old until somebody came home. Like, I'm saying, that was
11: What? 100%.
12: Had to do everything, had to do it all.
11: Well, let's switch gears a bit because they also get into, they talk about, you know, racism and dating and the conversation around dating outside of your race. Let's take a listen to Da Vinci on racism and dating white women.
14: Could you date outside your race in public?
13: Yes. I mean, I'm not with a white person. If that's what the world is wondering. But I don't think there's anything wrong with that. It's not a color thing at all. I do think it's unfortunate that we have so many people in the world that can't see past that. I could understand the emotions that it conjure up because of what people of African descent have gone through under the hands of Caucasians. But however, the story is much bigger than like Caucasians have enslaved Caucasians. Black people have enslaved black people. We're looking at history from a point of view that is cutting our legs off from under our feet to really be able to move forward and be like smarter and more like I think just more awareness. I mean, think of it. I mean, shout out to the LGBTQ community. They're getting married with pastors that is officiating the marriage and they're not feeling no type of way about it. I don't think black and white people, if they're dating, they should be in a closet. But why is that in America that we fear that more than that if this nation is supposed to be Christian?
0: How did he weave slavery into that?
12: Slavery, gays. He hit a lot at one point. Like, it was like, damn, I'm confused.
1: what did he say?
11: So how I understood it was he's saying that, like, you know, even though that they had their, you know, at one point in time, you know, people of the community could not get married. They've moved past that and they get married and they don't hang on to that. So we shouldn't, because people date outside their race, when you see somebody dating a black man dating a white woman, we shouldn't hold on to all the things, the past.
12: Back in the day.
11: Yeah, that come with it. We should allow people to love who they love.
0: I'm going to need Da Vinci to come to the front of the congregation this morning. We're going to have a word with Da Vinci. This is crazy.
11: Child, listen.
0: They're the difference between white indentured servitude and chattel slavery, by the way.
12: Mm-hmm.
0: Like, it's not even remotely the same thing. I mean, I'll talk about it during Donkey.
11: Yeah, that's I think this conversation he should have had somewhere else. Because first of all, people are reporting he lost like over 200,000 followers. I haven't verified that, but mm-hmm. I do know if you go to his page right now, they in the comments calling him Daniel Caesar.
12: Yeah.
11: You remember when Daniel Caesar had the issue with Yes Jewel?
12: Yes.
11: Yeah.
0: Is it worth him losing followers, or is it just an opportunity to teach?
11: I think it's an opportunity to teach, and that's what I'm saying. I think that the conversation should have, I mean, not should have happened somewhere else, but if he should further it somewhere else, because I do think that people will learn and pay attention to Da Vinci. He's one of the faces right now of Black Hollywood.
12: Right. And I wonder if he's open to receiving like education about it. You know what I mean? Because he seems very sure about everything he's saying.
11: When Cam pushed back, he listened and they kind of went back and forth. I think anybody that wants to be educated, and he speaks from an educated perspective of what he understands, I don't see why he wouldn't be open to it.
0: I don't think it's even about educating him. You know, I always say I don't like to talk to individuals. I like to talk, you know, about ideas and about issues. So this just gives us the opportunity to talk about a larger issue.
11: 100%.
0: Yes.
11: Yeah. Mm. Yeah. Well, that was the latest for the hour. And never mind.
4: What?
11: I was just going to say, I hate when black men say every time we see them with white women, we're upset. Not every single black woman is always upset. And the ones of us that are, that's how we feel. Let us have that. Like, y'all be upset about things, too. Our lashes, our wigs, everything.
12: Dr. Umar, like, leave us alone. Everything.
11: Yeah, like,
12: everything.
11: If we can feel
12: always
11: like, honestly, we...
0: Dr. Umar agrees with you.
11: Yeah.
0: By the way, salute to Cam Newton. Y'all can say whatever y'all want about Cam.
12: I love Cam.
0: Good work.
4: Yeah, Cam be cooking.
11: Yeah, not Cam do good work.
0: I love Cam.
11: No, I like Funky Friday. He gets the thing. And he's not afraid to give his pushback because they were going back and forth.
4: Yeah, of course.
11: Yeah. But that was the latest with Lorna Rosa for the hour.
1: Charlamagne, Donkey of the Day, you just told us.
0: Yes, I want Da Vinci. Mr. Juice, come to the front of the congregation.
4: Mr. Juice, all right, guy. We'll get to
12: his
4: that
12: real name is Abraham. Did y'all know that?
0: Yes, Abraham DeJuiced.
1: It's the Breakfast Club. Good morning.
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0: Breakfast Club.
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0: 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Maybe.
1: Damn, the hee-haw again.
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4: They should be embarrassed by what they already did. 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
1: Damn, Charlamagne, who got the Donkey of the Day today?
4: Well, Jess Hilarious, Donkey of the Day for Monday, October 5th, goes to Abraham DeJuiced. Okay, sock passe to all my Haitians. Did I get that right? Juiced? Okay, commonly known to y'all as Da Vinci. Good morning to the young King Da Vinci. I am sending you positive energy, love, and light. I am not here to bash you in any way because this conversation is bigger than you. You know, I always strive to not talk about individuals. I like to talk about ideas, issues, institutions. And this conversation is an opportunity to teach. Now, Da Vinci was on Funky Fridays with my guy, Cam Newton. Drop on the clues bombs for Cam Newton. Okay, doing great work in the media space. Okay, love it or hate it, he's really good at what he does. But Cam and Da Vinci were having a conversation about race. And during that conversation, Da Vinci basically said, we need to move on from slavery. Okay, part of his reasoning was that white people enslaved white people to black people enslaved black people. So if we keep looking at slavery strictly through the lens of race, we're cutting our own legs off. Let's listen.
6: I do think it's unfortunate that we have so many people in the world that can't see past that. Like, with everything that's going on, like, I could understand the emotions that it conjure up because of what people of African descent have gone through under the hands of Caucasians. But however, the story is much bigger than, like, Caucasians have enslaved Caucasians. Black people have enslaved black people.
4: Oh,
6: we're looking at history from a point of view that is cutting our legs off from under our feet to really be able to move forward and be, like, smarter and more, like, I think just more awareness.
4: Now, listen, I tell y'all every day, I'm not the highest grade of weed in the dispensary, nor am I the strongest Avenger, but I understand, okay, the larger point he's trying to make. The point, I believe, is you cannot build your whole identity around what somebody did to your ancestors. I can agree with that, but Da Vinci, my brother, Mr. Juiced, okay, there is a documentable connection between slavery and present day black American conditions. I don't have time to break it down for you, but I will point you in the direction of Dr. Joy Degree. Okay, she developed a term I read about years ago, and the term is post-traumatic slave syndrome. And it's a theory that describes multi-generational psychological and behavioral effects of centuries of chattel slavery followed by continuing oppression and racism. See, people don't ever discuss that part. And that's where Da Vinci's comments really fall short. When you say white people enslaved white people too, what exactly are we talking about? Because if we're discussing black Americans, then let's discuss America. Not what happened globally around the world, okay? The slavery black people experienced here wasn't simply somebody making somebody else work against their will, okay? The white indentured servitude I think you're referencing was a contract-based system, okay? That racial, hereditary chattel slavery. And chattel slavery, the law literally defined enslaved people as property, okay? The condition was permanent. The children inherited that condition through their mothers, okay? Human beings could be bought, sold, family separated. You didn't work off your debt and go home, Da Vinci, okay? You were property. All right, and your children could be property too. That's not my opinion. That was American law. All right, the Library of Congress has the slave code. So yes, Da Vinci, white people have enslaved white people throughout world history. Absolutely, black people have enslaved black people. Okay, Africans participated in the slave trade. That is true, but none of that changes what happened here in America. Okay, when you say black people need to move on from slavery, hey man, black Americans tried. Okay, they did move on from slavery. The problem is, America kept moving the goalposts. They kept moving the finish line, all right? Slavery officially ends in 1865. Almost immediately, southern states started passing black codes, restricting the rights and movement of newly freed black people. Some black people could be arrested for minor offenses and forced back into labor. Please, Da Vinci, watch Ava DuVernay's 13th. Okay, that breaks down the 13th Amendment and how it abolished slavery except as a punishment for crime. It's really simple, okay? Yesterday you were property. Today somebody tells you you're free. Tomorrow they create a law that can put you right back to work for somebody else. How can black people just move on from slavery when they got trick bags to put us right back in it, all right? That's not moving on. Then, you know, Reconstruction gets dismantled. Then here comes Jim Crow. Now you got segregation. You know, black people getting blocked from voting. Restrictions on where we could live, where we could go to school, where we could sit. What businesses would serve us? Okay, Da Vinci, for more than a century after the Civil War, laws and practices continue denying Black Americans full participation in American life. These are just facts. That's it. So I'm just asking a simple question. When exactly were Black Americans supposed to just start moving on? Right? Was it 1865, 1965? Pick a date. Okay, because every time Black Americans tried to move forward, America had another obstacle waiting. Now, let me try to explain this in simple terms before I land this plane. Okay, history doesn't disappear because the law changes. If I stop taking money out of your bank account today, that doesn't mean tomorrow our bank accounts are equal. You still lost the money, okay? You still lost what that money could have bought. You lost what you could have invested. Your children lost what you could have passed down. That's how history works as well. Consequences have children too. That's why I don't like when people say that happened a long time ago. That's just not true. There are Black Americans alive right now who lived under Jim Crow. Okay, my aunts and my mother included, all right? The Civil Rights Act was signed in 1964. That's not ancient history, okay? That's your grandmother, all right? That's somebody's mother, depending on how old you are. There will be somebody sitting at your Thanksgiving table this November who possibly lived through those things. And this is why I think some people misunderstand the Black American experience, okay? I would never tell a Haitian person, man, move on from what France did to Haiti. Who the hell am I to say that? Okay, and that's what bothers me about these conversations. People look at where Black Americans are standing today without asking how we got here. You cannot judge Black people's position in the race without acknowledging how white supremacy spent generations putting hurdles in our lane. Now, I do agree, Da Vinci, history cannot become an excuse for where we stay. All right? History can explain where we are, but it cannot become an excuse for where we stay. We have to build, we have to heal, we have to own businesses, we have to buy property, we have to educate our children, we got to take care of our bodies, we got to strengthen our families, we got to hold ourselves accountable, we got to create institutions, and we got to protect what we build. We got to pass something down. That's moving forward. But moving forward does not require forgetting. That's why Jewish people say, never again. Okay, that's why we talk about September 11th every year. Nobody says, man, 9/11 was 25 years ago. Y'all got to move on. Nope. We understand that remembering tragedy isn't automatically the same thing as being trapped by tragedy. Okay, memory can be instruction. That's what history is supposed to be. So Da Vinci, good brother, I understand you saying Black people need to move forward, but your history lesson need some history lessons, okay? Because white people were enslaved too doesn't answer anything about Black American slavery, and it doesn't explain what happened after emancipation. Black Americans didn't refuse to move on from slavery.

0: got to play a bus, right?
1: Because we're supposed to be gone a long time ago. They've been trying to kill us since we got here. Damn it. Lord have mercy.
0: Well, thank you for that donkey
1: Jesus
0: today.
1: Jesus Christ.
0: Now, when we come back, Dr. Puma will be joining us. Dr. Puma is the founder and president of Soarin' Medical.
1: Yes.
0: We always talk about the heart scan and also the full body scan to make sure that you're all right. You can check for aneurysms, things like cancer, tumors, blocked arteries, all that. And we're going to talk to him next. So don't move. It's The Breakfast Club. Good morning.
2: The Breakfast Club.
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2: You're checking out The Breakfast Club.
1: Morning, everybody. It's DJ Envy, Just Hilarious, Charlamagne Tha God. We are The Breakfast Club. We got a special guest in the building.
0: Our guy.
1: I'm sorry, medical. We have Dr. Joseph Puma. Dr. Puma, welcome.
3: Thanks for having me back again, and really great to see you all.
1: We talk about you a lot on this program because we love the work that you do.
0: You're saving lives, Dr. Puma.
1: You're saving lives. So people who don't know who Dr. Puma is, tell them about your practice and what your intention is for your practice, and then we can go more in depth about some of the things that you do.
3: First thing I want to say is you know, you're very kind to me that I'm saving lives, but I want to tell you all, Charlamagne, all your advocacy, DJ Envy, Lauren, you're saving lives. In part because you talk about me, I can tell you every single week there is somebody that's going to be having dinner at Thanksgiving with their family, a mom, a dad, an uncle, a granddad, because of the work that you do. So I appreciate that.
1: Thank you.
3: I've been an interventional cardiologist now for 40 years, graduated medical school, I can't believe it, in 1985.
1: Wow.
3: And, you know, in this last part of my career, I've gone independent, and we've just taken all the best technology, trying to keep humanity in healthcare, and all I'm trying to do is advocate for the communities I grew up in, and all the people, as you know, that I think we all have kind of similar backgrounds, and try and educate them and inspire them to seek care, get healthcare.
0: This might be a dumb question, right? But does heart health get worse around the holidays?
3: Yes.
0: Okay.
3: Yes. So there are definitely times. Actually, heart health gets worse at about 4 in the morning, right? Most heart attacks happen in the morning. There's a circadian rhythm. And then around the holidays, for a variety of reasons, one, because of stress, and second, because depression's higher around the holidays. And there's, one of the reasons, you know, we're such a fan of what you do, Charlamagne, and the mental wealth, and I think this is our fourth year supporting it.
0: Yeah, thank you very much.
3: Is because mental health is connected to heart disease. Mm-hmm. You know, one in five people that have heart attacks have significant depression. And if you have depression, you have worse outcomes, higher incidence of death, congestive heart failure, or other complications. One in five people after open heart surgery develop significant depression, kind of like postpartum depression, which everyone's you know, knows about. But the same thing with heart disease.
0: Wow.
1: I wanted to talk about some of the procedures that you have, right? You do a full body scan, but you also do a heart scan. Explain what those procedures are and why people should definitely look into doing those procedures, especially for themselves or their family or their parents.
3: Yeah, so technology, as you know, has progressed so fast, faster than we could keep up, right? And all we ever hear about is AI, right? Well, the one place where AI has knocked it out of the park is in heart imaging. So if you combine a high-quality heart scan with AI imaging, we can now do an angiogram of the arteries in your heart without having to bring you into hospital and without having to do an invasive procedure. We can get an assessment if there's any blockages of the flow, whether or not it needs a stent or bypass surgery. And we can get even beyond that an assessment of the plaque in the arteries. It's kind of like we're taking a car, driving it inside the artery, right? So we can see if there's calcified hardened plaque. Right. In the old days, our parents used to call it hardening of the arteries. Right. And it's from calcification. If there's soft plaque or even if there's plaque that's putting you at risk immediately for a heart attack. And so with that 3-minute scan. Right. And you all have been there and you've seen it. We literally can tell people you'd have this scan. And then the protocol we use in terms of treating your cholesterol, blood pressure, diabetes, we've proven and published now reduce the risk of heart attacks. You can live longer.
1: Now, what's the difference between that and a full body scan? Because you also have the capabilities of doing a full body scan as well.
3: So one of the reasons full body scans have become very popular, right? Two kinds of patients. Patients that are either symptomatic, are feeling bad for some reason, abdominal pain, or they have dizziness, lightheadedness. And then a lot of people who have anxiety over their healthcare, right? And people are searching on the internet, right? We know that now. There's a whole industry now of what's called wellness and longevity. And today we have technology that can detect aneurysms or aneurysms which are thinning of the blood vessels And if aneurysms rupture, no matter where they are, if they're in your brain or in your abdomen, people either have a stroke or can die from it immediately, right? Can detect tumors. So there's a variety of reasons why people want a full body scan. You know, my job isn't to tell patients I'm smarter than them or I know better for them. My job is to take people as they come and work with them to help them get the things that they need and give them the comfort. And again, as you know, from mental wealth. Mm-hmm. Most common reason people come to a cardiologist, you know, one of the reasons we're so supportive is anxiety.
0: Anxiety, yeah. Mm-hmm.
3: Anxiety causes chest pain, shortness of breath, palpitations.
0: That's right.
3: It can cause all kinds of symptoms. And so we have the most advanced CT scan in the world. It's the fastest, best images, low radiation. It's fast. We have no private pay stuff. We're not concierge. Our goal is to educate people.
1: Now, what about for people that don't have health insurance, right? Because people hear us talking about it, and I'm sure the first thing they're thinking about is, well, what if I can't afford it? If I can't afford it, does that mean I shouldn't get my heart checked? Does that mean I can't get a full scan? So break down somebody who wants to get a full heart scan, a full body scan, and make sure that them or their family members are healthy.
3: So I've been blessed to be in a Breakfast Club a number of times. Every time I've come here, I said, we take care of everybody. Mm. If you come to me or any one of my doctors, Soren Medical, for help, we help you. And if they don't have insurance, they get exactly, if the Queen of England showed up, mm-hmm. they're going to get the same care as the Queen of England. That I'm not concerned about. They just let us know, info@SorenMedicalNY.com, what their issues are. They don't have insurance. We get them set up. It's no different if you or your family comes. Mm-hmm. Everyone gets the same treatment.
1: All right, we got more with Dr. Puma when we come back. It's the Breakfast Club. Good morning.

0: Envy, Jess Hilarious, Charlamagne Tha God. We are The Breakfast Club. Lauren LaRose is here as well. We're still kicking it with Dr. Puma, the founder and president of Soarin' Medical. Charlamagne?
1: I want to tell you something, Dr. Puma. I feel like with the coronary calcium scans and the CT imaging and the AI-assisted technology now, I feel like we've reached the point where heart attacks should be much more preventable because you can see them coming.
2: Amen. They could be preventable. And I think when you and I first met, going back, it must be 5 years now. Mm-hmm. That was the message, I was trying to tell you. And that's the message I'm trying to get to the community. Okay. And there's so many people in our community that either don't have access or it's difficult access to the health system and to their doctors. That one test, and then you add the blood work into it, we can customize and personalize for them. And if they just follow directions, we've proven it now. We've published it in research. We can reduce the risk of a heart attack. And, long term, and I remember us having that initial conversation all those years back, right? In terms of families having their mom or their dad,
1: right,
2: in their 40s and 50s, those are the most important years for your family, even in terms of creating legacy for your family, generational wealth for your family. Mm-hmm. And we have to be healthy. Mm-hmm. And all of these things, and Charlamagne, you and I, you sent me an email a few weeks ago. I don't want to say who it was, but it was in the news. Another 48-year-old, a 50-year-old had a heart attack in the ICU. So much of this is preventable.
0: Dealing with the insurance companies, right? I know we had a conversation one time and you were saying that, sometimes the insurance company prescribed something that was popular in the 80s, like a medicine that was good in the 80s, and it's now 2026. And the only reason that somebody will be taking that actual medicine from the 80s is because the insurance company wouldn't cover the new one. Do you see that a lot with prescribing
2: every single medicine? Day, they do it today on all different kinds of medicines. I want to be careful. I don't say I've become an activist, as in my old age. It is becoming increasingly difficult to take care of patients because what the doctor says you need, you have so many layers of insurance companies, health systems saying, maybe not. So when they do things like that, that's an economic decision. When you go to your doctor, those decisions should be healthcare decisions.
0: Absolutely.
2: What's the best thing for you? Mm. Okay. Your doctor says one thing, and even if it's let's do just a simple cholesterol medicine, right? So I see a patient yesterday on Pravastatin or Simvastatin, right?
1: I think statin.
2: And those are the first medicines that were ever invented, and I was prescribing those in 1990. In 2026, they wouldn't authorize Crestor, the Rosuvastatin, or wouldn't authorize the injectables now that we have. There's one injectable that's two shots a year.
0: Wow.
2: And can drop your cholesterol and LDL by 45-50%. Proven to reduce the risk of heart attack or stroke, makes you live longer, but the insurance companies won't pay for it.
3: But why do they? You're talking about Rosuvastatin, right? Is that one of them?
1: Rosuvastatin.
2: That's a pill.
3: But that's so common that I know so many people that take that. Why do they prescribe it if there are all these other new, more researched methods?
2: Well, because we always prescribe things in a sequence, right? But what I'm saying is that they're even denying Rosuvastatin. Right, Crestor, which is
3: a big one too.
2: Right, that's one of the most common ones. But if you can't get people, we don't just put people on a medication for cholesterol. It's like blood pressure. We have a goal, right? Mm-hmm. What's our goal? Where do we want to get your total cholesterol or your bad cholesterol, LDL, at? And what we do is we customize that with our heart scan based on your plaque analysis. So if we want to, let's say DJ Envy, we want his LDL below 100. He may only need 20 milligrams of rosuvastatin. But let's say for Charlamagne, we want his LDL below 50 because we see, and I'm not saying this is the case, but saying, hypothetically, that there's plaque. We may say he needs 40 milligrams of rosuvastatin. But then when we monitor his levels, his LDL may not be there. So then we have to escalate. So now we want to go to the injectables. Well, the injectables are more expensive, but they work better and they're right for him. But then it's a fight with the insurance company. So that happens all the time. I mean, that even happens with procedures. I have a gentleman who's now in his early 60s, heavily calcified aortic valve, has had stents in his arteries already. And I had him scheduled for Friday for a cath procedure to assess that, his insurance denies it.
1: That's crazy, man.
2: Right? So we're fighting it with them, and we'll do a peer-to-peer. I mean, but you go through so many hoops because they're corporations.
1: I want to tell you, Dr. Puma, thank you, man, for being a sponsor of the 6th annual Mental Wealth Expo. Like you said, it's like the 4th year in a row that you've sponsored. So when people come to the Mental Wealth Expo on World Mental Health Day, October 10th, at the Joelle and Diane Bloom Wellness and Event Center in Newark, New Jersey, what should they do when they come by your booth? What should they be looking to? What information should they be looking to?
2: Yeah, well, first of all, they should come.
1: Okay.
2: And this is great. You've started a national conversation, not just about mental health. And what I love about it and the reason we support it is because you've taken the stigma away from talking about your health. Mm-hmm. And kudos to you, Charlemagne.
1: Thank you, sir.
2: It's amazing. And we are proud to support, again, this year and every year, mental wealth. What we do while we're there is I have a bunch of my amazing staff and nurses there, some of my doctors there, and patients can come talk to us about anything. They get a chance, you know, in a low pressure environment to ask us any questions that are on their mind. That's number one. Number two, we do blood pressure screenings. Number three, we've started to do vascular disease screenings. So we'll check blood pressures in the arms and legs. And so we want it to be whatever it is, whatever people want it to be. We want to be a resource for the community. It's not about Soarin' Medical. Mm-hmm. I think you know me well enough now to know that's not what it's about. It's about educating the community. And what I think mental wealth does, you know, when so many thousands of people come, is people come because there's things on their mind and they don't know where to get the information from.
1: Right. Mm-hmm. Right.
2: And it's become this amazing community of doctors and therapists and people, but it's so common they have other issues, and so that's all we're hoping that it is. So we're proud to support it. We're looking forward to it. I think it's in 2 weekends.
1: October 10th. Yep, 2 Saturdays from now. Yep, October 10th.
4: October 10th.
1: Joelle and Diane Bloom Wellness and Event Center in Newark, New Jersey. Come see Dr. Puma. He will be at the Mental Wealth Expo, man.
0: That's right. Well, thank you, Dr. Puma, for joining us. We appreciate it. And we appreciate you opening up your place for all our listeners. Because, I mean, every time I go there, I see somebody that heard it on The Breakfast Club or heard us talking about it or seen us on social. So thank you so much, Dr. Puma.
2: Thank you all for inviting me. And thank you all for all your advocacy and what you do. It's making a huge difference in this world.
1: Thank you, sir.
0: All right. It's The Breakfast Club. It's Dr. Puma.
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shame, ladies, do your thing. Just make sure you ahead of the game. You know, Missy feels super duper, but Prince couldn't get me change my name. Papa, Hooter can't tell you slave again. No sign. Picture black saying, oh

0: Hilarious, DJ Envy, Just Hilarious, Charlamagne Tha God. We are The Breakfast Club. Let's get to the latest with Lauren.
1: Lauren becoming a straight fan.
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4: Don't be yawning before the latest.
3: Top Dog Law. Yeah.
4: Get up that
3: Top
4: energy.
3: Top Dog Law.
4: All right, y'all. So let's continue some conversations. Y'all remember last week, actually, we talked about Too Short and the fact that he says that he would go to Diddy's party when Diddy comes home.
1: Crazy. Never heard it.
4: Okay. Yes. Well, I have the original conversation. He sat down with Tawanda over at TMZ and talked about going to a Diddy party once Diddy comes home. Let's take a listen to his original comments.
8: Puff, his prison sentence keeps getting moved down. He's going to be out of jail soon. Do we think that when he gets out, he's going to be able to have a career?
9: I'm going to the Puff Daddy coming home party. I'm not the kind of judgmental person who feels like anything outside of him kicking Cassie on the floor. And just in the manner he did that, he had to go through a lot of remorse when he saw himself do that. He probably thought it was swept under the rug and he was going to move on with life. I think when he changed his name to Love, I feel like it was a lot of stuff coming down the pipe that he probably knew. And he was like, I got to change my ways. It might have been a little too late because, you know, he's incarcerated for things that most people wouldn't get incarcerated for.
8: Right.
9: You know, I'm not that judgmental to go, I'm mad at a friend of mine for being super freaky. Of all the years I was friends with him, he never even brought me anywhere near anything freaky other than a fun party where nobody was getting naked, nobody was having sex. It was just passing the weed and having a good time.
4: Well, they Okay, but that clip was super viral over the weekend. And
9: why?
4: Because... Too Short got some phone calls from some friends and he came back online to apologize. Let's take a listen to his apology.
10: I want to thank all the people that called me yesterday, text me, hit me up about this TMZ Puff Daddy thing. I was a little insensitive with my words. I said that I didn't condone what he did to Cassie, but I would go to his party if he came home. I really didn't know the full extent of the case. I did not know there were a lot of women who claimed that they had been abused by Puff Daddy and how it affected them. I do not condone abuse in any kind of way, and I don't support anybody that does it. I want to say I'm sorry to the people that were hurt by the words that I said. I have listened, I have learned, I read up on it, I am more informed. To my daughter, to my daughter's mother, to my mother, rest in peace, to my stepmother, to my cousins, nieces, aunties, all of them, all the women in general. It's not a black thing. This is all women across the board. I do not support abuse or abusers.
0: Is there a longer clip where he said he does condone it? Because he never said he condoned it.
1: Yeah.
4: I think people will instantly say if you're there and you're partying with him and celebrating him coming home, they would equivalent that to you condoning it.
3: Well, number one, Diddy probably is going to have some type of gathering, whether it's a big gathering or a small gathering. He's going to have a gathering. But if you're willing to extend him grace for the horrific incident we saw with Cassie,
1: right,
3: what's the difference even if you add more women onto it?
1: Yeah.
4: He said he's sure that he regrets what he did. I thought you meant he understood extending grace the wrong way. Okay.
1: Yeah. But either way, just talking about the party, okay, like that, just outside the women, he said that he actually went to Diddy parties and it wasn't no freaky ish, it wasn't nothing. It was just like weed being passed around. Diddy had like regular parties too, I'm sure. Like all parties didn't get like that because that's what he's speaking to.
4: Yeah.
1: And he was just saying he would go to the party when he came home.
4: With this one, it's like...
0: He got backlash.
4: It's the same thing, it was in his comments. If Diddy comes home and throws a concert and people buy tickets and go support the concert, the celebrities that are there that choose to be a part of the concert or whatever will also probably get the same backlash because there are people that feel like there should be no comeback supported whatsoever because there were victims of a situation to some extent. So, yeah, it is what it is. But that turned around real quick. I saw it picking up, and I was like, oh, okay.
3: Mm-hmm. Yeah, I just
4: and that was Tawanda Robinson, by the way.
3: Abuse is abuse. So whether it's one person or multiple, right? So I just feel like, you know, whatever energy he had for the one, he should have for all.
4: And maybe that's what people were calling him to say, though.
1: He said he didn't know. He said he read up on a case and everything, and that's why he extended that.
4: But how do you not know? That was I mean,
3: everybody.
0: Some people don't be tapped in like that.
8: I was gonna say, you got to call them.
4: If you know enough to say he is arrested for something that people normally aren't arrested for, you don't know what got him there. He said that Diddy is locked up right now for things that people normally aren't arrested for. How do you know that, but you don't?
0: Well, yeah, but it's the prostitution he got arrested for.
4: Yeah,
0: he didn't get arrested for the abuse.
3: That's what he's talking about, the prostitution.
4: But what I'm saying is, if you're talking about these parties where the women were alleging that they had to take pills and do this and do that.
0: Had nothing to do with the abuse, though. It was about the prostitution.
4: But all of that was painted in the story that got us to the prostitution.
0: He might not have seen that, though. Like, people have lives. People are not tapped in all the time. He said, basically, he's seen the...
4: I just wouldn't have volunteered the information anyway.
0: Yeah, now he said he's seen the Cassie because that was all over the place. And Diddy was arrested for hiring prostitutes.
3: I would
0: across state lines and all that.
4: I wouldn't have volunteered that.
3: That's what I keep saying. After see when you if you watch the video with Cassie, I ain't going to bat for Diddy on nothing. I'm just gonna sit back. All right. Like, whatever he got going on, God bless him. I hope he figures his life out. I hope he gets on the right track.
4: Yeah.
3: That's what I would say.
4: All right, well, shifting gears a bit. Envy, you might like this story. I don't know. Odell Beckham Jr., he's saying that the Giants...
0: Odell
4: Beckham. That's what I said.
1: You said Odell.
0: You said Odell.
4: Odell Beckham Jr.
3: You said autocorrect.
4: OBJ, the football player, the NFL player. Okay? He says that the Giants basically used him. They gave him the run along. So there was a content creator who had posted a video talking about how it was disrespectful that the Giants brought him on the roster and then let him go. It was supposed to be like that full circle moment for him. And OBJ got in the comments and he says, "I'm super smart, but I didn't see this one coming, my brother. They got me. They won on top of the money you talking about. I made... them. I came in humbly, took vet minutes, then earned my spot and didn't say nothing about no money, which I know I make for everybody. I'm gonna tell you this, I'm a grown man and it didn't hurt me, but it did when they cut me, like that part, because I should have known better." And remember when they announced the whole he wasn't gonna be on the roster no more, they made it seem like a mutual decision. This doesn't sound like it was mutual. It sounds like
0: I don't think they ever made it seem like a mutual decision.
4: The guy Jordan Schultz, he reported that it was a mutual decision, that it would give OBJ an opportunity to catch on with the team in a better situation where he could be utilized better. This don't sound like that. This sounds like he was looking forward to working and earning his situation.
0: It seems like Odell was looking forward to it. I mean, it excited everybody. I mean, we love Odell.
3: Who's everybody?
0: New York Giant fan, sir.
3: Oh, okay, say that.
0: Yeah, but
3: I can give it a Dallas Cowboys fan.
0: But don't get it twisted. The Giants don't need Odell to sell out the arena. They sell out the arenas regardless. But it was it was excitement for New York. Just Odell and what he brought to the Knicks, the flashiness, the fun, and the pregame and all that. Like, it did. But, you know, it was sad that he never really got a shot to really play.
1: Like, so now he's not going nowhere? Like, he retired or he's cut for another team?
0: Well, he hasn't said he's retiring yet, but he was cut. So we'll see what happens. It looked like he still had it.
3: Respect it.
1: There's a lot of things I don't know about football, but I didn't know you can just cut without even playing, without even seeing him play.
4: He played a little bit.
0: He was in practice. Yeah, he was cut.
1: Now he was in practice.
0: I mean, he practiced every week with the team.
1: I know, but was he in a game?
0: Yeah, I think he had like one or two snaps, but he didn't get any balls thrown to him, I don't think. But I would have loved to see Odell play, but you know, it's business. It is what it is.
4: Yeah, he said he don't know why they gave him the wrong run along. He could have really been playing this year somewhere and make an impact.
0: Who's number one in the division, do you know?
4: Why would you ask me that?
0: To say the Giants.
1: That's why he.
4: I know it ain't the Cowboys, though. I know that.
0: Definitely ain't the Cowboys.
4: Because I always hear that they lose.
3: We're 2-2.
4: You know, I got a lot of family that are Cowboys fans, and they be really excited. Sorry for you. Y'all have a lot of faith.
0: What's your dad's team?
4: Is there a team in Charlotte?
3: The Hornets. I mean, the Panthers.
4: It's probably them.
0: The Panthers, okay.
4: Yeah. Why are you trying to be funny?
1: Crazy.
4: Yeah.
0: Not
4: I hope that water go down the wrong way. And I'm not resuscitating you.
0: Oh, great. Thank you.
4: All right, y'all. That was the latest for the hour. 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
1: And happy birthday, Bernie Mac. Yes.
3: Happy Heavenly Born Day, Bernie Mac.
1: Happy Heavenly Born Day.
0: All right. The People's Choice Mix is up next. It's the Breakfast Club. Good morning.
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3: They should be embarrassed by what they already did. 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
4: Called Donkey of the Day, and it really caught me off guard.
0: Damn, Charlamagne, who got the Donkey of the Day today?
3: Well, Jess Hilarious, Donkey of the Day for Monday, October 5th, goes to Abraham DeJuiced. Okay, sock passe to all my Haitians. Did I get that right? Juiced? Okay, commonly known to y'all as Da Vinci. Good morning to the young King Da Vinci. I am sending you positive energy, love, and light. I am not here to bash you in any way because this conversation is bigger than you. You know, I always strive to not talk about individuals. I like to talk about ideas, issues, institutions. And this conversation is an opportunity to teach. Now, Da Vinci was on Funky Fridays with my guy, Cam Newton. Drop on the clues bombs for Cam Newton. Okay, doing great work in the media space. Okay, love it or hate it, he's really good at what he does. But Cam and Da Vinci were having a conversation about race, and during that conversation, Da Vinci basically said, we need to move on from slavery, okay? Part of his reasoning was that white people enslaved white people to black people enslaved black people. So if we keep looking at slavery strictly through the lens of race, we're cutting our own legs off. Let's listen.
5: I do think it's unfortunate that we have so many people in the world that can't see past that. Like, with everything that's going on, like, I could understand the emotions that it conjure up because of what people of African descent have gone through under the hands of Caucasians. But however, the story is much bigger than, like, Caucasians have enslaved Caucasians. Black people have enslaved black people.
3: Oh,
5: we're looking at history from a point of view that is cutting our legs off from under our feet to really be able to move forward and be, like, smarter and more, like, I think just more awareness.
3: Now, listen, I tell y'all every day, I'm not the highest grade of weed in the dispensary, nor am I the strongest Avenger, but I understand, okay, the larger point he's trying to make. The point, I believe, is you cannot build your whole identity around what somebody did to your ancestors. I might can agree with that, but Da Vinci, my brother, Mr. Juiced, okay, there is a documentable connection between slavery and present day black American conditions. I don't have time to break it down for you, but I will point you in the direction of Dr. Joy Degree. Okay, she developed a term I read about years ago, and the term is post-traumatic slave syndrome. And it's a theory that describes multi-generational psychological and behavioral effects of centuries of chattel slavery followed by continuing oppression and racism. See, people don't ever discuss that part. And that's where Da Vinci's comments really fall short. When you say white people enslaved white people too, what exactly are we talking about? Because if we're discussing black Americans, then let's discuss America. Not what happened globally around the world, okay? The slavery black people experienced here wasn't simply somebody making somebody else work against their will, okay? The white indentured servitude I think you're referencing was a contract-based system, okay? That racial, hereditary chattel slavery. And chattel slavery, the law literally defined enslaved people as property, okay? The condition was permanent. The children inherited that condition through their mothers, okay? Human beings could be bought, sold, family separated. You didn't work off your debt and go home, Da Vinci, okay? You were property. All right. And your children could be property, too. That's not my opinion. That was American law. All right. The Library of Congress has the slave code. So, yes, Da Vinci, white people have enslaved white people throughout world history. Absolutely. Black people have enslaved black people. OK, Africans participated in the slave trade. That is true. But none of that changes what happened here in America. OK, when you say black people need to move on from slavery, hey, man, black Americans tried. Okay, they did move on from slavery. The problem is America kept moving the goalposts. They kept moving the finish line, all right? Slavery officially ends in 1865. Almost immediately, southern states started passing black codes, restricting the rights and movement of newly freed black people. Some black people could be arrested for minor offenses and forced back into labor. Please, Da Vinci, watch Ava DuVernay's 13th. Okay, that breaks down the 13th Amendment and how it abolished slavery except as a punishment for crime. It's really simple, okay? Yesterday you were property. Today somebody tells you you're free. Tomorrow they create a law that can put you right back to work for somebody else. How can black people just move on from slavery when they got trick bags to put us right back in it, right? That's not moving on. Then, you know, Reconstruction gets dismantled. Then here comes Jim Crow. Now you got segregation. You know, black people getting blocked from voting. Restrictions on where we could live, where we could go to school, where we could sit. What businesses would serve us? Okay, Da Vinci, for more than a century after the Civil War, laws and practices continue denying Black Americans full participation in American life. These are just facts. That's it. So I'm just asking a simple question. When exactly were Black Americans supposed to just start moving on? Right? Was it 1865, 1965? Pick a date. Okay, because every time Black Americans tried to move forward, America had another obstacle waiting. Now, let me try to explain this in simple terms before I land this plane. Okay, history doesn't disappear because the law changes. If I stop taking money out of your bank account today, that doesn't mean tomorrow our bank accounts are equal. You still lost the money, okay? You still lost what that money could have bought. You lost what you could have invested. Your children lost what you could have passed down. That's how history works as well. Consequences have children too. That's why I don't like when people say that happened a long time ago. That's just not true. There are Black Americans alive right now who lived under Jim Crow. Okay, my aunts and my mother included, all right? The Civil Rights Act was signed in 1964. That's not ancient history, okay? That's your grandmother, all right? That's somebody's mother, depending on how old you are. There will be somebody sitting at your Thanksgiving table this November who possibly lived through those things. And this is why I think some people misunderstand the Black American experience, okay? I would never tell a Haitian person, man, move on from what France did to Haiti. Who the hell am I to say that? Okay, and that's what bothers me about these conversations. People look at where Black Americans are standing today without asking how we got here. You cannot judge Black people's position in the race without acknowledging how white supremacy spent generations putting hurdles in our lane. Now, I do agree, Da Vinci, history cannot become an excuse for where we stay. All right? History can explain where we are, but it cannot become an excuse for where we stay. We have to build, we have to heal, we have to own businesses, we have to buy property, we have to educate our children, we got to take care of our bodies, we got to strengthen our families, we got to hold ourselves accountable, we got to create institutions, and we got to protect what we build. We got to pass something down. That's moving forward. But moving forward does not require forgetting. That's why Jewish people say, never again. Okay, that's why we talk about September 11th every year. Nobody says, man, 9/11 was 25 years ago. Y'all got to move on. Nope, nope, nope, nope, nope. We understand that remembering tragedy isn't automatically the same thing as being trapped by tragedy. Okay, memory can be instruction. That's what history is supposed to be. So Da Vinci, good brother, I understand you saying Black people need to move forward, but your history lesson need some history lessons, okay? Because white people were enslaved too doesn't answer anything about Black American slavery, and it doesn't explain what happened after emancipation. Black Americans didn't refuse to move on from slavery, okay? We've been moving forward the whole damn time. The fact that we're still here is evidence of that. So don't tell people to forget history in order to move forward. Teach them the proper history so they understand just how far we've already come. And then I say to us, keep going. Please give Da Vinci, Mr. Juice, the biggest hee-haw.
4: Why you say his last name like that?
3: I don't know. I think that's how Haitians pronounce it. Mr. Juice. Is it Juiced? Haitians, correct me if I'm wrong.
4: You asking this Dominican brother over here.
6: I'm not Dominican. I'm Black.
3: This light-skinned Haitian.
6: No, I'm Black. I'm not Dominican.
3: I'm not going to lie, though, boy.
4: What?
3: Sometimes when you do think about our history, I'm like, how the hell are we still here? Yeah. Boy, God is good. Ain't yeah. God must got a plan for us,
6: right?
3: Because we were supposed to be gone a long time ago. They've been trying to kill us since we got here. Mm. I mean, damn it. Lord have mercy.
6: Well, thank you for that donkey
3: Jesus
6: today.
3: Jesus Christ. Mm.
6: All right, Charlamagne, thank you for that donkey today.
3: Yes, indeed. All right. Yes, and speaking of donkeys, man, let's play my guy Little Boss representing North Charleston, South Carolina, 843 all day, act a donkey. North Charleston got the city in a frenzy. And I'm going to tell you something else. Little Boss got these executives and these labels in a frenzy, too.
6: That's
3: man.
6: Right. Everybody, them bookies be shaking. Them bookies be shaking.
3: Man, shut up, man. But bookies do be shaking the act a donkey. Okay? drop one of the clues, Bob, for my guy Little Boss.
6: Little Boss, what up?
4: Shout out to Little Boss.
7: Yeah. Yeah. Ah. Yeah. Yeah. Yeah. Yeah. Yeah. Yeah. Yeah. Yeah. Yeah. Yeah. Yeah. Yeah. Yeah. Yeah. Yeah. Yeah. Yeah. Yeah. Yeah. Yeah. Yeah. Yeah. Yeah. Yeah. Yeah. Yeah. Yeah. Yeah. Yeah. Yeah. Yeah. Yeah. Yeah. Yeah. Yeah. Yeah. Yeah. Yeah. Yeah. Yeah. Yeah. Yeah. Yeah. Yeah. Yeah. Yeah. Yeah. Yeah. Yeah. Yeah. Yeah. Yeah. Yeah. Yeah. Yeah. Yeah. Yeah. Yeah. Yeah. Yeah. Yeah. Yeah. Yeah. Yeah. Yeah. Yeah. Yeah. Yeah. Yeah. Yeah. Yeah. Yeah. Yeah

0: V, Jess Hilarious, Charlamagne the Guy. We are the Breakfast Club. Salute to Grandmaster Flash for joining us this morning.
1: That's right. Make sure you go pick up his book, Birth of a Culture, mm-hmm. with Scoop Jackson. Scoop Jackson helped him co-author that as well, man. So go pick that up.
0: Yep.
1: And salute to our guy, Dr. Puma, man.
0: Dr. Puma!
1: You know, as Dr. Puma was on the air, there was people texting me saying, man, I need to go get that scan.
0: That's right.
1: Mm-hmm. And, man, you hear these horror stories about, you know, brothers who went to urgent care because they was having chest pains.
2: Mm-hmm.
1: And then they ended up getting sent home and then having heart attacks.
0: Yes.
1: You know what I'm saying? Like, yeah. No, go to a doctor, bro. Like, go to a doctor.
0: Yeah. Salute to doctor.
1: I don't know why urgent care would send you home. Like, why wouldn't they tell you go see another doctor?
2: Oh, yeah, or go to the emergency room. And I know people don't be wanting to sit in the emergency room because of how long you be in there, but you have to. Instead of going to go sit home.
1: Hey, man. It's better. Sometimes sitting in the emergency room for a long time is better than being in the car.
0: Save your life. That's right.
1: That's right.
2: That's right.
0: All right. Well, we come back. We got the positive.
1: Oh, and I want to say, too, I want to remind everybody, man, this Saturday is my 6th annual Mental Wealth Expo at the Joelle and Diane Bloom Wellness and Event Center in Newark, New Jersey, man. You know, every year I bring together some of the best mental health professionals in the country, therapists, psychiatrists, and we just have, you know, a lot of conversations about, mental health. But this year is all about healing. It's all about pathways to healing. It's all about solutions. That's all we're talking about in Newark this Saturday. Dr. Jay Barnett's going to be there. Elliot Connie, Dr. Rita Walker, Kier Gaines, the good sister Michelle Williams. My good sister Debbie Brown is curating. Ayanna Von Zant is going to be there. Just a whole bunch of people, man. So go to mentalwealthexpo.com, the RSVP to be there. It is a free event. Open to all ages. So we'll see you this Saturday in Newark, New Jersey at the Joelle and Diane Bloom Wellness and Event Center for the Mental Wealth Expo.
2: Is Yolanda Adams going to be there?
1: Why you keep asking me about these spiritual people?
2: Because I feel like you need another spiritual person.
1: I do be having spiritual leaders there, but like Sarah Jakes Roberts has been there before, Pastor mm-hmm. Torrey Roberts. But we don't. You asked me about Donnie Hathaway and Donnie McClurkin.
2: No, I didn't.
1: Yes,
2: I said Donnie McClurkin, Kirk Franklin, and Yolanda Adams.
1: No, they're not going to be there.
0: Right. Jesus Christ. All right. When we come back, positive note, it's the Breakfast Club. Good morning.
3: I'm in it. I'm in it. I'm in it. I'm in it.

0: AMV, just hilarious. Charlamagne the guy. We are the Breakfast Club. It's time to get up out of here. I want to say salute to everybody out in North Carolina that I ran into this weekend.
1: Period.
0: Had such an amazing time. That's, you know, it kicked off my homecoming season tour. Salute to Shells, Louis V, and everybody I seen. Lou at Stats. I just had an amazing time, and it was
2: Chewy?
0: No, I didn't see Chewy.
2: Oh, I thought Chewy was at Stats. Who's my guy, Chewy?
0: No, I didn't see Chewy at Stats. Or did I see Chewy? No, I didn't see Chewy.
1: That's crazy if you listen. He was like, I was right next to you. Over it.
0: Yeah, remember I had an incident stats.
1: So you wouldn't even know.
0: So salute to Allen Iverson. Seen Allen Iverson. He sent us his love. I seen Fabulous. Fabulous said, what's up, y'all?
1: Period.
0: Boop said, what's up? So I had a great time out in the Carolinas. Now, Charlamagne, you got a pop. Oh, you gonna be, where you gonna be next weekend? Not this weekend, next weekend.
1: Yes, Cincinnati, Ohio.
0: Cincinnati.
1: Y'all. Make sure you get your ticket, Cincinnati, because we're on in Cincinnati, right? We own in like a lot of Ohio, so
0: yes,
1: make sure.
0: Yes,
1: yeah,
0: we
1: you
0: are.
1: Get your tickets for October 16th and 17th. I'll be there next Friday and next Saturday. We got 4 shows in just 2 days, and I'll be doing a meet and greet after every show. I got tickets. I mean, I got merch. I got my books. So get your tickets at JessHilariousOfficial.com.
0: All right, Charlotte, you got a positive note?
2: I do, and we're on 102.3 The Beat in Cincinnati. So okay. Salute to everybody who listens to us on 102.3 The Beat. But I also want to say salute to the good brother Da Vinci. I gave him Donkey of the Day today because of his comments that we need to move on from slavery because white people enslaved white people too. It's just an opportunity to teach, man, and it makes me want to reinforce the fact that education is important, and education isn't always a degree. Sometimes just pick up a book and read. Because the more you read, the more things you will know. The more that you learn, the more places you'll go. That's courtesy of Dr. Seuss, y'all.
1: I knew that, y'all. Because I used to read them. I still be reading Dr. Seuss books to my daughter.
2: I know. It takes a while. How long did it take you to read one, Jeff?
1: Take us out, Envy. Come on, for real.
2: Just the Breakfast Club.
0: Breakfast Club, bitches! Y'all finished or y'all done?

0: Breakfast Club.
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1: You're tapped in to Way Up with Angela Yee.
2: Yo, it's Way Up with Angela Yee, and I got a special guest host today. We popping your cherry today. It's Dwight Thomas is here.
3: We outside.
2: Mental health professional, correspondent, all things that's going on currently. You're definitely doing the best commentary. Online, we got a lot to talk about today, too,
3: because
2: I've been watching a lot of what you have going on. And you were at CultureCon over the weekend as a correspondent.
3: Yep.
2: And everyone's been talking about CultureCon. I mean, Daniel Kaluuya was there, I see. Mm-hmm. Of course, Michael B. Jordan, Mahershala Ali.
3: Yep.
2: And it's Dwight Thomas.
3: Yep. And Olandria. Shout out to Olandria.
2: Yes, indeed. And I know you love Love Island.
3: I love Love Island, but more than Love Island, I love Olandria. That is...
2: Your fave.
3: Family.
2: Okay.
3: Yeah.
2: All right. Well, we're going to get into all things today, and we'll talk about what... I watched Tyler Perry's new movie last night, too.
3: Which one?
2: What is it called? Doing Time? Is that what it's called? Doing Time? What? Oh, Doing Life. Yeah, Doing Life.
3: I didn't even know it was a new movie, but now I got something to watch.
2: I know. We're going to talk about it. I know we're going to talk about Da Vinci. But let's shine a light when we come back. 800-292-5150. Anybody you want to spread some love to, whoever you want to shine a light on, 800-292-5150.

0: spreading love to those who are doing greatness.
1: Shine a light on them. Shine a light on them.
0: It's time to shine a light on them.
2: Yo, it's Way Up with Angela Yee, and I'm here with Isdwight Thomas. He is our cultural correspondent mental health professional. And we're shining a light, and I know today you have somebody to shine a light on.
3: I'd like to shine a light on Nolan Wells' parents, Christine and Elmore Wansley. They have been going through it, but they are fighting for justice for their son like any parent would. And I just want to say, they strong.
2: Yeah.
3: I don't know how they're doing it, but I'm impressed. And also my love and my heart goes out to them. But
2: I'm praying they get the justice and the answers that they need, because imagine not knowing what happened. Not only have you had this tragedy of losing your son, you don't even know what happened, and people might have done something and gotten away with it. And to know that everybody is, well, as far as the justice system is not working on your side at all to try to get those answers is wild. I saw there was a sit down on Fox News with some of the last people to see Nolan Wells alive, his quote unquote friends. And we'll talk about that later.
3: Yeah, but, and all they're asking for is answers. Yeah. They're not even asking, they're not pointing fingers. They just want to know what happened to their kid, and I think that's fair. But definitely interested to talk more about that interview that they did on Fox.
2: All right, well, thank you for that. And right now we have Nick on the line. Nick, who do you want to shine a light on?
4: You hooked me up with Cannon Jasper, and that was my therapist when I went through my case.
2: Oh, wow.
4: And you hooked me up real good, and he helped me, and I got through my case. I'm doing better. Cannon Jasper, man, shout out to him. He a great guy, and you're a great woman.
2: Well, thank you. And a shout out to Kanan and to Dr. Jasper as well. You know what? We had a conversation about you. I'm so glad you spoke to him, because I remember you was just going through it at that time. And sometimes you do just need to know that there is light at the end of the tunnel.
4: And I thank you so much.
2: Man,
4: keep doing you.
2: What you got going on now?
4: I got my two babies. I got my Nick Jr.

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1: They say it's truth in the rumors.
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3: Talk to me.
2: Angela's spilling that yee tea.
1: Talk to him.
0: It's Way Up with Angela Yee. It's Dwight Thomas is here with me today, our culture expert and we also mental health expert. And let's get into some of this Yee tea. So, I saw you were talking about this Da Vinci interview. He was on Cam Newton's Funky Friday podcast. And he went viral after saying that Americans have been lazy. And then in particular, he talked about Black Americans when Cam Newton brought up Black Americans.
4: Yeah. I do think the work ethic of Americans is one that people in a higher position, it's hard for them to trust it. Humans are becoming like more incompetent. And America is like producing, like we baby our kids like in a way that is like unheard of.
5: There's a stigma to some Black Americans where they feel like those in the diaspora, the Caribbean, Africa, or the UK think that they are better than Black Americans.
4: I think that's true. Mm.
0: All right. Mm. Now, he goes on to talk about slavery after that. And, you know, Caucasians, he says, also enslaved Caucasians. We need to move past it. Here's what he said.
4: It's unfortunate that we have so many people in the world that can't see past that. I could understand the emotions that it conjures up. But however, the story is much bigger than like Caucasians have enslaved Caucasians. Black people have enslaved Black people. We're looking at history from a point of view that is cutting our legs off from under our feet to really be able to move forward and be like smarter.
6: Where do we even start?
0: Okay, you start because I know you did a whole.
6: Oh my goodness. My biggest issue is like, how do you talk about the work ethic of Black Americans or being better than, and Black Americans are cutting your check?
0: Right. That was poor. Like, even just the fact that the reason why people know you is because of these Black Americans and the roles that you have playing Black Americans.
6: You literally were Black on All American. There's something about that. And then the other thing is, even with BMF, like, that story is about a Black American. Like, it is deeply rooted in the culture, so
0: is it a reason to cancel him? Because I see now people canceling him and saying, you know, cancel, don't watch anything that he's in. He lost a lot of followers. When it comes to that, and I saw one of his former friends made a video saying that he had a history of being anti-Black. What do you think about the cancel culture and Da Vinci now in the context of this interview?
6: Controversial opinion, but I don't even think cancel culture is that real.
0: I agree.
6: I think things happen in waves and then people move on. I think he said that and it seems like he stands firm in that. And his friend, I know when people get famous, it's interesting the stories you hear that you didn't hear before they were in the spotlight. So he chose now to talk about that, which is fair. But I don't know if he will be canceled. I think what he said is egregious and it's disrespectful to the folks who hire you, like, and the people who watch you.
0: I think it would be important. This is a great time for education, too, because maybe there is something that he's never had a real conversation about, because he's made comments in the past in interviews, and I feel like it has not blown up like this.
6: Yep.
0: And so maybe this is the time to really be like, listen, bro, this is why this is something that's hurtful for people for you to say something like this, and it's also not factual.
6: It's not. And
0: but I will say in Caribbean culture and in a lot of African culture, they do teach you that Americans in general, there is this stigma that Americans are lazy.
6: And I think that's because people don't take into account what slavery did to Black folks in America. Mm-hmm. I'm also Caribbean, right? And so we've had these conversations. And I think there's a difference between growing up here and in the Caribbean and the way we are oppressed.
0: Okay, well, we would love for y'all to weigh in, too, for last word, 800-292-5150. And when we come back about last night, I want you to tell me all about CultureCon.
6: Ooh, it was a time.
0: Because you want to talk about some hardworking Black Americans.
6: Let me tell
0: CultureCon
6: you.
0: CultureCon was that. It's Way Up.

0: So, about last night. Here's how it went down.
1: It's Way Up with Angela Yee. It's Dwight Thomas is here with me today. Guest hosting.
2: What's up? What's up?
1: Our cultural correspondent. So you did CultureCon as a correspondent over the weekend. How was that?
2: Man, listen. First of all, I want to say shout out to everybody for being in their Sunday's best. Mm-hmm. When I tell you the people came dressed down, the people came dressed down. It was a lot happening. I just love being in the space with my people, black folks of all shades and colors. Now, I will say the first day was a little bit of, there was some little
1: hecticness,
2: technical hecticness. The line was a little long, but the second day was smooth. It was a time. I mean, met people, interviewed, talked. It was a vibe.
1: And shout out to Imani who created CultureCon. I saw she posted, "I'm so proud of myself," and she should be. And I think, to your point of like the first day was hectic, and then they said the second day all the problems from the first day were fixed.
2: They had
1: the lines were long, and we may look at that as a sign of like, well, that's a good thing. The lines was crazy, but it's not good when people pay their money and they want to get in expeditiously.
2: Correct. And, but it was a vibe nonetheless, and I think everybody that got, once you got in, it
1: they
2: felt,
1: were hype. I saw a lot of positive things about it, and I love that for day two they were like, this got fixed. Some people were saying there were so many things going on, they were missing certain things. There were signs up the second day to fix that issue.
2: The signs went crazy. Shout out to whoever made the signs, because the signs made everything smoother because people knew where to go and where to be. And it was so much happening that was amazing.
1: Mm-hmm.
2: We needed direction.
1: What was your highlight from the event?
2: My highlight was meeting all the people. I mean, I love being amongst the people and connecting and talking and interviewing. It was just dope, the whole thing.
1: All right, well, shout out to CultureCon. Now, yesterday I watched Tyler Perry's movie Doing Life on Netflix. Of course, written, directed, and produced by Tyler Perry. You know, he said he's stepping back, but I guess, you know, he's got all these projects.
2: I can't
1: still
2: see him ever stepping back.
1: I see a lot of people talk. It was actually well done. So it centers around this woman, Anika, and she was a CO, but then she stopped working in the prison because there was like a uprising and something awful almost happened to her. And one of the guy, his name is Carousel, he was an inmate and he actually saved her.
2: Oh, wow.
1: And so he started writing to her while he was in prison and then he came home. But when I tell you, her mom was like dying of cancer, and I'm not giving away
2: too much.
1: Because
2: I'm trying to watch it.
1: This is all in a description.
2: Okay.
1: But the mom kept being mad disrespectful. She's dying of cancer and she keeps calling him convict and you can't bring no convict home and why would you do, you know. And you know how people look down on you in society because you did your time, but he was only 14 when he got locked up.
2: Oh.
1: And he was so patient and so like amazing. So when you see it, I like the fact that it flips the stereotype of what you think that would be like.
2: And I can't wait to watch. As someone who has experienced with folks in my family and everywhere that have a criminal background, you'd be surprised how amazing people can be and they get demonized because of the system. So I'm locked in. I'm going to have to go watch it.
1: All right. 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What you about to say?
2: I'm about to say we love the ET. I'm here for the ET. I'm locked in.
1: Well, Tell Us a Secret. And remember, we listen. And we don't judge.
2: We don't judge.
1: It's Way Up.
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1: Hey! Now back!
2: Yeah, she back at it.
1: Bring it, bring in the Mac.
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1: Turn it up! You vibing way up with Angela Yee.
2: Come right back.
1: More now.
0: What's up? It's Way Up with Angela Yee. It's me and it's Dwight Thomas. I know you got secrets.
3: I got secrets that stay in secrets.
0: I know, because we can see you and you're not anonymous.
3: You know what I'm saying?
0: But if you call up right now, you are anonymous. We can't see you and we're not going to judge you.
3: We do not judge.
0: Because you know Dwight got some secrets.
3: And I do.
0: Already thinking like, whatever you say, he done did something way worse.
3: And I don't need it out in the streets, but I'm ready for yours in the streets anonymously.
0: 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Even if you got to discuss your voice a little to talk like this. 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

0: This is a judgment-free zone. Tell us a secret.
1: All right, it's Way Up with Angela Yee. It's Dwight Thomas is here with me all day.
2: What up, what up?
1: Our cultural correspondent and a mental health expert. And you're calling us up and telling us your secret. You know, mental health-wise, this is a great way to get something, that burden off of you.
2: Right off your chest. Sometimes you just got to say it out loud.
1: Say it out loud. Be proud. 800-292-5150, anonymous caller. Tell us your secret.
3: Okay, my secret is I had this close friend that I was staying with at the time. I was late on my car payment, and he worked for this tow company. And he ended up getting my car towed, and his wife ended up telling me.
1: Wow.
3: And I ended up sleeping with her.
2: Oh.
1: Oh, my gosh.
2: That escalated.
1: Wait, yesterday. I'm so confused. So your friend got your car towed?
2: While you were staying with him.
3: Yeah, while I was staying with him and didn't let me know. She the one who ended up telling me.
1: That's messed up.
2: Did she tell you before or after you slept with her? Because that's important.
3: Before I slept with her.
1: And then slept with you. Wow. Slept. What kind of wife tells on her husband?
2: I got questions about her.
1: Yeah, what's up with her?
2: And they still together?
3: Nah, they divorced now. They divorced.
1: You still sleeping with her?
3: Nah, she didn't get the baby leg never one time.
1: Oh. Okay. Are you still friends with this guy?
3: Nah.
1: Why were you staying with him?
2: Yeah, that's what I was about to say, too.
3: I was going through hard times mm-hmm. at the time, you know.
1: Can you imagine letting a man stay with you and your wife? She must not have liked him to tell on him.
2: And then sleep with... Wait, was you sleeping with her while you was in their house?
3: In the house.
1: Wow. Was it worth it? Like, you know, getting your car. So how was the intimate connection?
3: Sensational.
1: So why you only did it once?
2: Right. Why you... spin the block at this point.
1: She's... single,
3: nah, man. I can't spin the block, man. I'm married and everything.
1: Oh, you
2: should have said that.
3: Oh, nah, man. My wife just wasn't even get together at the time.
1: Oh, okay, oh,
2: okay, okay,
1: okay. All right, you got morals and whatnot. All right.
3: Yeah, I can't do that like that.
1: All right, well, thank you for sharing with us.
3: All right, y'all be good now.
1: Take care.
2: You too.
1: Hey, anonymous caller, what's good?
4: What's good?
1: It's me and it's Dwight Thomas. We want to hear your secret. No judgment.
4: So I cheated, and I feel guilty about it, but the reason why is because they was out there doing it on me.
1: And have things been good since?
4: No.
1: Okay, so you didn't really forgive him, basically. You just cheated back.
4: Pretty much, and it's not a him.
1: Oh, her, sorry.
2: Yeah, so you and the person that you cheated on are still together.
4: Yes, but they have been doing it to me. But
1: so she's still cheating.
4: I give them... Yeah, pretty much.
1: So y'all are basically in an open relationship.
2: Yeah, at this point, y'all might as well just call it open because I'm team get your look back. But at this point, y'all might as well call it what it is.
1: Because when does it stop?
4: But I can't. And to make it so bad is that, you know, like I know that other person that I was with, my relationship probably would have been golden.
1: So why aren't you leaving your girl then?
4: Because investment time, 20-something years, that's investment.
1: Okay.
2: If you keep investing time, you don't get that time back. I just the more time you keep investing, the harder it is to leave.
1: Just like the stock market. When that stock goes down, you're going to end up broke with everything you invested. Sometimes you got to reset.
2: Amen.
4: Amen.
1: At a certain point, it's on you. If somebody keeps on cheating on you and you keep staying, that's your decision that you made and you could only blame yourself.
2: Love don't gotta be difficult. It don't gotta be toxic. It don't gotta hurt, right? Love can be something beautiful. And at this point, it sounds like y'all going through it.
1: Well, I wish you luck and thank you for sharing. She only cheated one time.
2: One time and been cheated on numerous.
1: Dwight is like, I've been cheating.
2: I've been cheating. Right. Gotta get my lick back.
1: All right, thank you for calling. Good luck. I've never been a lick back type of person. I leave.
2: Yeah, and honestly, I'm not promoting cheating, but also I am saying sometimes it just feels good to get your lick back. So, and then leave.
1: Yeah, sometimes it feels good to lick back.
2: Yeah.
1: Yeah.
2: Literally.
1: Okay, all right. When we come back, we have your Yee T. We'll talk about Too Short. He's apologizing. He got some backlash for these Diddy comments. We'll
2: As
1: tell
2: he
1: you
2: should.
1: What they were and what he had to say. It's Way Up.

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3: As we head into the late afternoon, the chance for showers increases for the coast, but we had a hot and humid start to our day. High temps are going to reach into the low 90s for our Sunday. That's Storm Team 3's forecast. I'm WSAB's Jillian Coles on your side.
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1: Yo, she about to blow the lid up off this pot.
2: Let's get it.
1: Oh, yeah. Angela spilling that Yee tea.
2: Come and get the tea.
0: All right, it's Way Up with Angela Yee, and it's me, and it's Dwight Thomas here, guest hosting.
3: What up, what up?
0: Let's get into some of your cultural commentary as we discuss Yee tea. Now, Too Short is walking back some things that he said, where he originally was saying that he does plan to attend Diddy's party when he gets home. Here's what he said originally.
4: I'm going to the Puff Daddy coming home party. I'm not the kind of judgmental person who feels like anything outside of him kicking Cassie on the floor. You know, he's incarcerated for things that most people wouldn't get incarcerated for. And I'm not that judgmental to go, I'm mad at a friend of mine for being super freaky.
0: I also do think that kicking Cassie on the floor thing is enough to
3: that
0: be like,
3: should
0: I'm
3: be
0: not
3: more than enough. I don't know right. why people keep saying it like that is not a big deal.
0: Well, he has since walked back what he had to say after getting a ton of backlash. And here's what he had to say apologizing.
5: I really didn't know the full extent of the case. I did not know that there were a lot of women who claimed that they had been abused. I do not condone abuse in any kind of way, not emotional, not physical, not sexual, and I don't support anybody that does it. I want to say I'm sorry to the people that were hurt by the words that I said. I have listened. I have learned. I read up on it. I am more informed.
0: Wow.
3: People need to stop talking. I think there's times where if you don't know enough information, it's okay to just be quiet because he had the baby oil ready.
0: Well, you know, and I will say this. I do appreciate somebody apologizing immediately instead of standing 10 toes down in something. Because a lot of times people say things and they will defend to the death.
3: Yeah.
0: You know what they said instead of being like, you know what? Because he had a child like not that long ago.
3: Yeah. But those are things you need to be thinking about before you just make blanketed statements. And then the people who have been impacted hear that and relive their trauma. And now you're apologizing. But you could have just kept that to yourself.
0: All right. Now let's move on and talk about Ebony. They put out their Power 100 list. Every year they do this Ebony Power 100 list, and they recognize innovators, advocates, creatives, leaders who are paving the way. And the theme for this year was the stories we shape. So they're talking about narratives mattering and things like that. Some of the people that they're honoring this year, Alicia Keys and Swizz Beatz, Debbie Allen, also, Byron Allen is being honored this year. Our guy, Jason Lee.
3: Shout out to Jason Lee.
0: Questlove, Kiki Palmer. So many different. Victor Wembanyama is being honored.
3: I Show Speed.
0: Mm-hmm. Vic Mensa.
3: T.S. Madison. Shout out to T.S. Madison.
0: Yes, indeed.
3: Zendaya.
0: Chanel Jones is being honored. Naomi Osaka. Jalen Brunson. Josh Hart. Carl Anthony Towns. OG Mikal Bridges. The New York Knicks, basically.
3: The whole team.
0: The whole
3: team. As they should. Shout out to New York.
0: T.I. is also being honored. Megan Thee Stallion. Jay-Z. You can check out that full list. And they have this invite-only event that goes down.
3: Shout out to Megan Thee Stallion. I love her down. And people don't shout her out enough.
0: All right. Well, that is your Yee tea. When we come back, we have Under the Radar. These are the stories that we have to keep in the headlines because they be going under the radar. And let's talk more about Nolan Wells. I know we started off the show with you shining a light on his parents. But now we want to talk about what is going on with this case and why there's a renewed call for a federal investigation and also what his friends had to say.
3: Yeah, friends. And we use that word loosely.
0: It's Way Up.
6: You ready, B? Let's go get him.

0: is in the news that relates to you. These stories are flying under the radar.
1: All right, it's Way Up with Angela Yee. I'm here with It's Dwight Thomas.
2: What's up?
1: And let's go under the radar. And we want to make sure that we keep on talking about Nolan Xavier Wells.
2: Say his name.
1: Say his full name. A lot of people are not believing that he drowned. And Ben Crump and Maxine Waters and leaders from the National Asian Pacific American Women's Forum are joining the family of Nolan Wells today. They want to make sure that there is a federal investigation into what happened to 18-year-old Nolan Wells. The news conference is going to be at noon today. And an independent autopsy identified unexplained blunt force injuries to the back of his head. So that's why there's all these additional questions.
2: There were also bruises on his back and his buttocks that people are not talking about.
1: All right. Well, in the meantime, his quote-unquote friends, Nolan Wells' friends, recently did an interview with Fox News, interestingly enough.
2: And very tone deaf, very...
1: all places.
2: Fox News, and then turning yourself into a victim when your so-called friend and brother is literally not alive.
1: Well, they talked about the death threats that they're getting from this whole investigation. Here's what they said.
3: Warren, so you've received death threats. How many do you think?
4: Thousands. And not just me, but my stepmom's a chancery court judge, and she goes to her office every day, and there's voicemails, hundreds, thousands. Not just my stepmom, but my mom, my dad, my stepdad, my entire family.
3: Well, Jax, have you received threats?
5: Yes, ma'am. I received plenty bomb threats in the mail.
3: Morgan?
6: Yeah, same thing.
1: And, you know, they asked them in the interview, why was his phone on the boat? Why was Nolan's phone on the boat?
2: And why didn't they tell his mother that they had the phone?
1: They said that his phone wasn't the only one left behind. He said, I really don't think he was thinking about getting his phone because he was occupied with a girl and a bunch of other people around him. That's what Warren Hudson said on Fox News. They also said that they believe this experience has brought them closer to God.
2: Which is wild.
3: Wild. You guys miss Nolan?
5: Of course. So much.
4: More than anything.
3: You think about him often?
4: Every he day. Doesn't leave my mind.
5: I really think all this happened so that we could get closer to God. I think like that's the reason behind it. I was like, if this did anything, it got us all closer to God.
2: A black boy's death happened so you could get closer to God.
1: So they talked about Christianity. They talked about they're being victims right now. The whole thing is wild.
2: I just also want to say that Nolan's parents are receiving threats and being harassed for asking what happened to their son.
1: Can you imagine? They literally lost their child.
2: Grieving.
1: And I saw they were marching in Atlanta. They were saying no water in his lungs.
2: Yeah, there was no water in his lungs, stomach, or throat. And there was also no debris. So none of the things that typically align with someone drowning.
1: All right. Well, that is your Under the Radar. We got to make sure we keep on talking about this story and following what's happening so that people can understand. Like,
2: we need answers. Yeah. We can't be having black people dying with no answers out here.
1: All right. We have the Way Up Mix for you at the top of the hour. We got more Yee T on the way. We got Ask Yee on the way. And of course, some more with It's Dwight Thomas. It's Way Up.
7: Ask me what I got.
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0: 94.1 The Beat, Savannah's number one for hip hop and R&B. Hey,
1: now back. Yeah, she back at it. Bring it, bring in the Mac. We up with Angela Yee is on.

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0: What's up is way up with Angela Yee. 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We're going to interview you.
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1: As we head into the late afternoon, the chance for showers increases for the coast, but we had a hot and humid start to our day. High temps are going to reach into the low 90s for our Sunday. That's Storm Team 3's forecast. I'm WSAB's Jillian Coles on your side.
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0: What's up? It's Way Up with Angela Yee. It's me and it's Dwight Thomas here today.
5: What up? What up?
0: And we got your Yee Tea coming up in just a few moments. And let's talk about LeBron. Apparently, he's going to make more outside of basketball this year. We'll tell you what deal is going to make him $15 million.
5: Need that.
0: It's an endorsement situation.
5: Wow.
0: But people are upset about it. We'll discuss.

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1: Way up.

0: It's Way Up with Angela. Yes, me and it's Dwight Thomas. How you feeling?
1: What up, what up? I'm having a time. I like it here.
0: Well, good. We like you being here. Let's get into this YT as our cultural experts. Anthony Mackie is going to be returning to Broadway. He's going to be taking on Macbeth. And that's going to start in that role spring of 2027.
1: Shout out to him.
0: Mm-hmm. There's a whole nother level of just acting on Broadway. I went to go see Notori recently in The Great Gatsby.
1: Yeah.
0: And when I tell you, so amazing, it made me feel emotional just seeing it because it's just 8 shows a week of her just going nonstop. There's no like do-overs, the singing, the dancing.
1: And you have to know the lines. There's no stop, record.
0: Wait, hold on. Bring that back.
1: Shout out to everybody who's on Broadway.
0: All right, now LeBron apparently has this Poly Market deal. And so some people are giving him some backlash. He signed an endorsement deal. They're saying it's worth $15 million a year. And this season, he's expected to make $3.9 million with the 76ers, by the way. And so they're saying there's no evidence that this breaks league rules. He's an endorser. He's not an investor. His work will center on football, not on the NBA.
1: So no conflict of interest.
0: Yes. But yeah.
1: These endorsement deals, the fact that it's more than his salary or his contract is wild.
0: You know, people are also saying the issue is that he's lending his face to a product that lives near sports. And this summer he was the product. And so...
1: That gambling space is a dangerous space to be in. And so some people are probably mad he's taking a brand deal with a gambling platform.
0: Yeah, I saw Wemby talking about that and saying that he didn't think that it was, you know, sports betting is not it. And Kevin Durant was like, that's for him.
1: I wonder where we draw the line in terms of morals when it comes to brand deals and celebrities. Like, where does it start and end? Because it feels like a slippery slope.
0: Mm-hmm. Yeah, I mean, at the end of the day, like, people do FanDuel, they do those things. It's just when it gets out of control that it becomes an issue.
1: And addiction is very real. As someone who is a licensed mental health professional, I want to tell you that addiction is a real thing. And so I can see why some people would have feelings about it. But
0: it's also a personal thing. Like, there's people who are like, oh, I would never endorse a liquor brand, or I would never endorse vapes. And some people are like, I'm cool. And maybe they actually do bet and enjoy it. So I can't say, like,
1: yeah, I'm not here.
0: If it's legal and you want to do that, then you just have to stand on it.
1: Yeah, and they're not canceling LeBron James. I mean, it's LeBron James.
0: All right, Queen Naja and Clarence have confirmed they are expecting a new baby. They put out a surprise, unexpected pregnancy announcement yesterday. She put out a video on Instagram where she was holding that pregnancy test as Clarence stood behind her. And yes, they have a baby on the way. So
1: shout out to them.
0: Congratulations.
1: We love to see it.
0: Are you also excited about the Soul Train Awards coming back?
1: I am. I was sad when it left. It's like a part of our childhood.
0: All right, well, Anthony Anderson is hosting the Soul Train Awards. And let's talk about Logic. He was performing in his home state, by the way, of Maryland, and he addressed somebody in the audience.
2: Wait, this guy right here. Hold on, no, stop the music. Of course we all want G-Eazy, but why are you hating on me, bro? Could you just do me a favor? Stop talking when I'm talking or I'll kick you the out. How about that? Okay? Let's respectfully talk to each other. No, he's like rolling his eyes. He's all upset. Can you do me a favor and please respect me? I'm trying to perform. I don't need you to do this and things like that. Is that okay?
0: It's crazy that he's putting up your middle finger and harassing somebody while they're performing.
1: Play stupid games, win stupid prizes. So now you're getting cursed out in front of an arena of people.
0: Right. He sounded like a school teacher. Like, hey!
1: Cut that out, guy.
0: But, you know, our producer Dan's a huge Logic fan.
1: I heard.
0: He was upset he sent me this over the weekend.
1: Damn.
0: All right, when we come back, we have Ask Ye. Any question you have, we're here to help. 800-292-5150. It's Way Up.

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0: 94.1 The Beat, Savannah's number one for hip hop and R&B. Hey!
1: Now back! Here she back at it. Bring it, bring in the Mac. We up with Angela Yee is on.

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1: This is Way Up with Angela Yee.
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3: 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You are a media maven, right?
4: Ooh, you never know what Angie's going to say.
0: What's up? It's Way Up with Angela Yee. It's me and Dwight Thomas.
5: What up? What up?
0: What up? What up? And when we come back, we're going to get some advice for Ask Yee.
5: We love it.
0: 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Any question you have, we got your back. It's Way Up.

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3: What's up? It's Way Up with Angela Yee. It's me and my guy, Dwight Thomas, here today.
4: We outside.
3: You ready to get some advice?
4: Oh, yeah.
3: Okay, well, we have someone on the line who is anonymous, and she is waiting for her man to get out of jail.
4: This is interesting.
3: But he's got a quote-unquote from her bitter baby mom who has a restraining order against her.
5: Basically, when I first met him, he was like, I guess having problems with her. She was cheating on him. I mean, two wrongs don't make a right, but we became even closer and he fell in love. And I guess that just hurt her feelings because I guess she just doesn't want him with nobody else but her. But sucks to suck, there's better women out here, obviously, because you wasn't doing something right.
3: So what did he go to jail for?
5: Let's just say in the streets.
4: What she got a restraining order against you for? Because she can't just do it because she don't like you.
5: She literally made a fake text now app number and said that I was harassing her. But when it all boiled down to it and I went to the court date, it was to prove her wrong. So basically the judge dropped it, but then she went back and got another one. But I don't know if it's been approved because I haven't been served yet.
3: Okay, so what is his plan? Is he going to get divorced? How is he doing this?
5: No, they've already been separated. They have never been physically married. They just were together for so many years because they have a 19-year-old daughter together.
3: Mm-hmm.
5: And she's just a very bitter baby mama. Like, I don't even know why she hates me. I've never done anything to her.
3: Well, of course she don't like you. I mean, you know, you got her man, right?
4: And when did you come into the picture?
5: He's my man now.
4: Oh, yeah. Okay. When did you come into the picture?
5: I've been in the picture for the last 5 years.
3: Are you the only person that he messed around with during that period of time?
5: That I know of, yes.
4: I struggle when people say the baby mama is bitter without context because everybody will tell somebody that their baby mama is bitter.
3: Mm-hmm. Yeah, because you're hearing it from him and you know his side of the story. Has she ever tried to tell you her side or she just don't like you?
5: She just doesn't like me. Like, I've tried to have a woman-to-woman conversation with her because, you know, we're grown.
3: Well.
5: Like, why are we acting like we're in high school?
3: Does she still want to be with him?
5: She claims that she does, but he does not want to be with her at all.
4: Are you sure that's what he's telling her?
5: I've heard conversations, me in the car and everything, while he was on the phone with her, just telling her how he doesn't want to be with her. He moved all this stuff out of her house, moved in with me. He blocked her and everything. He's even blocked her from calling up to the jail because she was harassing him at the prison and everything. Like, he blocked completely contact with her.
4: I will say, though, a man will do all of that and still be with a woman on the side. I just don't, you know.
5: Yeah, you are right because I've dealt with someone like that when back in my house high school years.
3: Have you met his 19-year-old daughter?
5: Yes, I have, and she loves me to death. And I think that's really why her baby mama is really upset because of how much her daughter adores me.
3: So you plan to marry him when he comes home?
5: Yes, ma'am.
4: It's giving love after lockup.
3: I know, I was thinking
4: it's giving love after lockup.
5: Words on my mouth. I literally was just gonna say that.
4: Hey, you should sign up for the show because I think this is good.
3: Yeah, you need to reach out to the producers.
4: And he gonna need a job.
3: I'm gonna be following y'all's story.
4: Me
3: How
4: too.
3: Long were you with him before he got locked up?
5: 3.5 years, and he's been incarcerated for 1.5 years, and I've been completely loyal to him.
3: All right, well, listen, let us know. Call us in 2028. If you need this referral for Love After Lockup, we got your back.
4: Let us know.
5: All right, that sounds great. Thank you.
3: All right, good
4: luck. Don't violate that restraining order.
5: Okay, I'm not. I swear I'm not. I don't want to be in jail.
3: We don't want that, yeah. All right, thanks for calling. 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
3: 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And when we come back, you know, Dwight, we got to talk about where It's Dwight Thomas came from. We got to reintroduce you, as you would say, again.
4: Allow me to reintroduce myself. Okay, I'm not Hov, but.
3: Okay. All right. Well, you know, close. All right. It's
4: no,
3: Way Up.
4: Oh, thanks.

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2: Good afternoon, everyone. Off and on soaking rain showers will continue through later on tonight, with temperatures going from the mid-70s now back into the mid-60s overnight, with a breezy northeasterly wind picking up throughout the day tomorrow. I'm Storm Team 3 meteorologist Alyssa Garsley.
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3: Let's go.
4: Yo. You are a media maven, right?
5: Ooh, you never know what Angie's going to say.
1: What's up? It's Way Up with Angela Yee. And listen, Dwight Thomas, you've been rocking with me all morning.
6: We've been having a time.
1: And all in early afternoon. And I want to, when we come back, learn more about you and your journey and how you got into the space where you are. You know, I've been calling you all different titles. I've been calling you our cultural commentator, mm-hmm. expert, but you're also a mental health expert as well. Mm-hmm. And I just want to talk about just making that pivot. We were talking about it's, National Teachers Appreciation Day.
6: Yep. Shout out to all the educators and the teachers out there because, you know, I worked in education for a while as a leader and it was not easy.
1: All right. We'll talk about it all when we come back. It's Way Up.

0: 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We're talking about Angela Yee.
1: Your Way Up with Angela Yee.
2: Please believe that.
3: All right, yes, Way Up with Angela Yee. It's Dwight Thomas is here with me today.
4: What up?
3: And we've been having a time, but I want people to understand who you are as far as you being a cultural, I don't like to just use the word influencer.
4: Yeah.
3: But you use it.
4: Yeah, influencer, commentator, all things.
3: You were a cultural commentator for CultureCon over the weekend, but you also have a lot of videos that ended up going viral, and I want people to understand, how did Dwight Thomas even start in this space?
4: Yeah, it's kind of crazy. The panorama, for real.
3: the pandemic?
4: Shout out to the pandemic, not really, but I was a school leader at the time. I was leading alongside other leaders at middle school, and our kids really wanted to keep them engaged. Mm-hmm. And so I downloaded TikTok and I saw the dancing videos. They were doing a Corvette, whatever the dance was. And I had my team start reaching out to kids and families to do TikTok challenges, and we would give them an award. Mm-hmm. And that was one of our ways of keeping kids engaged outside of just academics.
3: Okay. And then that kind of started you being like, okay, I can have influence more internationally even.
4: Yeah, I started. TikTok is one of those apps that once you start scrolling, it's hard to stop.
3: Mm-hmm.
4: I found that out the hard way. and then
3: you'd be looking at your hours like, how much time did you spend online?
4: The algorithm daily? Algorithming in the right way. But then I decided to start talking about Black issues and things that were happening, and the videos just started going viral.
3: Right. And you also are a licensed mental health professional.
4: Shout out to the social workers out here, worked in foster care. Social workers have a hard job. It is not easy, and it is a thankless job at times, mm-hmm. but it is the work that is needed.
3: And when you talk about foster care, that is also something so near and dear to your heart, to talk about the foster care system and those kids.
4: Yeah, shout out to all my kids that were with me when I was young and in the trenches working in foster care. They really taught me a lot about myself in a lot of positive ways, and still have that impact on me.
3: One thing I was talking about recently is journalism and how people have been having to shift. I've seen a lot of people, like, even this past week, everybody's like getting laid off. Things have been changing. And so I think what you do, we think about how people consume information, and it's a little different now.
4: Yeah. I think one thing about being a social worker and even a school leader, it taught me to investigate things at a different level. So you can't just take things at face value. You have to understand humans on a deeper level. You have to be able to do research and understand context.
3: It's a responsibility when you're presenting things and you're an expert in a field. You can't be irresponsible with that.
4: Correct. And in the same way on the platforms, right? And commenting on social commentary.
3: All right. We have more with Dwight Thomas when we come back, because we also want to find out what project you're working on now.
4: Ooh.
3: All right. It's Way Up.

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1: Look.
2: Yeah. What's happening?
3: You want to know my name?
4: Way Up with Angela Yee.
1: Turn me on.
0: Yo, it's Way Up with Angela Yee. Dwight Thomas is here with me today. Now, we went through your background. Now, let's talk about what Dwight Thomas has going on in the future.
5: Ooh, we got a few really big things coming up. One, I want to shout out a new series I'm starting called Minding Black-Owned Business, where I interview black business owners so they could tell their stories and get their names out there. And we can keep black businesses alive.
0: Okay, I like it.
5: Shout out to Classic Cups is in Brooklyn, is one of the places I'm interviewing. And if you're interested, tap in, DM me.
0: Okay, I have some ideas for you.
5: I love it. And then also my podcast with my co-host, Mari E., The Group Chat is live podcast. We're coming back for a second season. Make sure y'all follow on all social media and lock in. We're excited. We got some new ideas. We got some new people coming up there. So that's exciting.
0: Mm-hmm.
5: And I'm trying to get back into my modeling bag. So I didn't say this earlier.
0: Oh, that's how you started off modeling as a teenager.
5: I started modeling when I was 14. Did a commercial, and then I was on Project Runway.
0: You did like a big commercial too. It was like a car company.
5: A Lincoln Zephyr.
0: Yes.
5: And then I did Project Runway a few years back.
0: How do you forget that?
5: But listen, it'd be so much happening, Angela.
0: Okay.
5: But I'm about to get back into my modeling bag. I just got to get back in the gym first. But we about to be back outside on the runway.
0: Okay. Did you love modeling when you did it? Because you took a break.
5: So I loved it, but it wasn't consistent, and I needed to get those degrees.
0: Okay.
5: And also, I think I wanted to learn more than I wanted to be on the runway at the time. But now I'm ready. I did the degrees, had the career.
0: What did you think when you were watching like America's Next Top Model docuseries and all of that, and what the modeling business used to be like? Because you were so young when you were in it.
5: We talked about this on the podcast. I'd actually auditioned for Project Runway one time in New York. And a lot of what they talked about on the documentary, even in just that audition and in the modeling spaces, is very real and very true.
0: Mm-hmm.
5: And I think people didn't have the language we have today to talk about it. And it was what people thought was good TV.
0: Right. And also, people also don't want to get blackballed.
5: Right.
0: Telling their truth either.
5: Correct. That's hard. And that for a lot of models, because you focus on modeling, you're not able to get the educational things. That's their bread and butter.
0: All right. Well, listen, we're looking forward to all the things. And one last thing, voting and the importance of voting. And I know that's something that you've been stressing as well.
5: Shout out.
0: As I have too.
5: Shout out. Thank you. And shout out to everyone who's talking about voting. Shout out to CBC PAC and all the other folks, Rolling Sea Action Fund, who's pushing folks to get out and vote. At this
0: critical
5: point,
0: times.
5: If you don't want to be a slave, you need to vote. Because they're trying to put us back into slavery.
0: I know. Listen, we have rolled back so many things, but you got to be part of these solutions, guys.
5: Get outside.
0: All right. Well, when we come back, as you know, it's your show. So you have the last word.

0: is.
1: Here's the last word on Way Up with Angela Yee.
2: Yeah, what a day today was. Happy Monday. It's Way Up with Angela Yee. Thank you so much to Dwight Thomas for being here today.
3: Thank you for having me. I had a time. Yay. I love it here.
2: Good. We love having you. Also, I want to shout out to Telfar. They're having their huge, huge sale, their sample sale. And if you all know, you love them Telfar bags, but they also have amazing clothes.
3: Angela Yee was just showing me their new clothing and the clothing that existed. And I'm like, I might have to.
2: You know, I got my Telfar Timberlands. I always get compliments on those. But
3: they fire.
2: Literally, like, as a matter of fact, if you look at the picture pinned on my Instagram page, I have on a Telfar dress, like a t-shirt dress in that picture. But they do this. They're doing a huge sale, and it's going to be tomorrow and also on Wednesday, October 6th and 7th. So just make sure y'all go check that out. I'm just trying to put y'all on.
3: Yeah.
2: This ain't no ad. I really am trying to put y'all on because you know I like a deal.
3: And I'm ready to spend that. What I saw on the internet, spend that.
2: All right. Well, thank you again. And Dwight, where can people find It's Dwight Thomas?
3: It's Dwight Thomas on every single social media platform, Facebook, TikTok, Instagram, YouTube. Just type in It's Dwight Thomas and I'll be there.
2: All right. Well, it's your show, so you have the last word.
4: I want to shout out on my beautiful wife, Nikki Beckett. Tell her happy birthday, October the 7th. Tell my wife I love her, and she's the beautiful woman that I ever seen. Thank you, Nikki Beckett. I love you, baby.
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Radio Boss Hardbody, Kiati, what could you do with $1,000? 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Hey, get to the website for your chance to get paid. Handsome and wealthy. We're going to manifest that money on the

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1: 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Y'all slow down some. 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Mariah the Scientist, Burning Blue. 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
2: Good afternoon, everyone. Off and on, soaking rain showers will continue through later on tonight, with temperatures going from the mid-70s now back into the mid-60s overnight, with a breezy northeasterly wind picking up throughout the day tomorrow. I'm Storm Team 3 meteorologist Alyssa Garsley.
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1: Radio Boss Hard Body Kiati, Chris Brown. I know his legal team was working overtime to get this judgment, which was $13 million, reduced. It has now been reduced by a judge to $9.5 million. Looking like he finna have to pull that checkbook out. So when you get to the meet and greets and they $3,000 a pop, just understand, hey, bro had to pay $9.5 million for a dog. But I'm just saying, Chris Brown, Bryson Tiller, it depends on the way 6 minutes keep alive.

0: This is 94.1 The Beat. Radio Boss Hard Body Kiati. Remember, the midterms will be here in less than a month. Let's get out and vote. Let's get out and be active. Let's make sure our voice is heard. In real life, your vote does count. Do not let people trick you into thinking that it doesn't. And won't T.I. Summer Walker on the way 6 minutes.
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1: 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I think a lot of time, morally, we want to do things that feel right, but convenience wins. A lot of y'all be hating on Amazon, but you still be ordering them packages. Oh, they show up at the door. Yeah, hey, Amazon Prime Day kicking off tomorrow. So one time, just putting that on your mind for the shoppers that like shopping without having to get out of the house. Gunna and Burna Boy on the way after this legacy. I know you.

0: 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Radio Boss Hard Body Kiati, happy birthday, Jamisha. Coming out from your boyfriend, Dante. Want to celebrate you the right way. He bragging on you, girl. Be nice to him. Got that request, Tyler. Is it love on the way for you? 6 minutes. And you want to make that request, send some love out to your loved ones. 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

Girl, you a 10, girl, you a 10, girl, you a 10, girl, you a 10, girl, you a 10, girl, you a 10, girl, you a 10, girl, you a 10, girl, you a 10, girl, you a 10, girl, you a 10, girl, you a 10, girl, you a 10, girl, you a 10, girl, you a 10, girl, you a 10, girl, you a 10, girl, you a 10, girl, you a 10, girl, you a 10, girl, you a 10, girl, you a 10, girl, you a 10, girl, you a 10, girl, you a 10, girl, you a 10, girl, you a 10, girl, you a 10, girl, you a 10, girl, you a 10, girl, you a 10, girl, you a 10, girl, you a 10, girl, you a 10, girl, you a 10, girl, you a 10, girl, you a 10, girl, you a 10, girl, you a 10, girl, you a 10, girl, you a 10, girl, you a 10, girl, you a 10, girl, you a 10, girl, you a 10, girl, you a 10, girl, you a 10, gir

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1: 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Have you ever broke down a payment so you could save a little bit of money while you're dealing with real life stuff? 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I'll tell you how much money we've spent in 5 minutes. Remember, anytime you hear that keyword, get to the website. It could be $1,000 with your name on it. And we'll get into it after Beyonce and Jay-Z, Drunk in Love.

0: 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Radio Boss Hard Body Kiati and Won't T.I. Summer Walker. Let's get it popping. 6 minutes. 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
1: Radio Boss Horror Body Kiati, Chris Brown's housekeeper, allegedly, according to TMZ, agreed to a payment reduction from $13 million to $9.5 million, and Chris Brown eventually would have to pay. Somebody paid more than that for Michael George's jersey. Oh, yeah, we'll get into it 6 minutes after Tyler, Is It Love? Keep it live. Sometimes.

0: Savannah's number one for hip-hop and R&B, 94.1 The Beat. Radio Boss Hard Body Kiati, how much would you pay for an exclusive jersey? Somebody bought Michael Jordan's jersey that he wore from the final championship season for $12.26 million. They say the buyer was not identified. I said it was Drake. That's what Drake be doing. Stuff like that has Drake's name on it. Definitely, you want to get your money, all you got to do is keep it locked. Top of the hour, your next keyword that could get you $1,000.
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1: 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Happy birthday, Mickey. Taking it back for you. Yeah, Foolish Ashanti. Of course, I

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I

0: Good afternoon. Looks like we got a wreck on 516 eastbound there at the headwaters coming down from Main Street in Chatham City. On your way over towards West Bay Street, causing a little bit of a delay. Meanwhile, 95 looking pretty good right now from what I can see coming down from Hardeeville or coming up from Richmond Hill. From the iHeart Savannah Traffic Center, I'm Art Manmarin.
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1: 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We are here. Long weekend. I got to go to Complex Con, and it was an interesting time, we'll say.
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1: 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We're going to break it down up next. 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
2: What a do about?
1: All right, I want to give a shout-out to Complex. They put on Complex Con. It was back in Los Angeles. Now, it had been in Vegas the last couple of years, and I feel like they might be regretting, like, moving it back to L.A., if we're being honest.
2: Why you say that?
1: There's a lot of fighting. Shout-out to Playboi Carti and the Opium guys. They took over the entire thing. Carti was involved in an altercation with a rapper named Lucky, in which Lucky ended up slashed in the face or in the neck.
2: Damn. Why did all that start? Do you know?
1: I think they got some sort of old beef, but I had a good time. I was able to walk around and get a bunch of awesome stuff.
2: Do you hear yourself? Yeah, somebody got stabbed in the face, but I had a good time.
1: I mean, it was outside of the convention. But no, it was cool. I got to meet Roman Reigns, one of the greatest wrestlers of all time.
2: You better acknowledge him.
1: Yes.
2: There you go.
1: I got to meet a lot of cool people, man. Ran into our boy Andrew Schultz, a lot of the Street Fighter cast, Eric Andre, Bobby Hundreds, who's a legendary streetwear designer. Got to see DJ Vlad there in his rare form.
2: Was he in butcher form?
1: I think he might have been in butcher form. But it was dope.
2: He had that chain on, huh?
1: Yeah, it was awesome. Randomly, I won a $2,000 watch, too. So I want to give a shout-out to Ted Park, who made that happen, man. I pulled, like, some sort of... There was, like, a vending machine for watches, and I wanted, like, a $2,500 watch.
2: Damn, well, you know the name of it?
1: Icy Box was the name of the machine.
2: Oh, damn. Hey, congrats on that. Can I get it, though?
1: Now I'm finna sell it.
2: You know, I'm
1: finna
2: sell it
1: for
2: show.
1: That thing's going right on eBay, man. So Complex Helm was a good time. If you want to check out the recap, you can check it out on the YouTube, at Bootleg Kev, or on Instagram. And we're doing the Daily Hate up next. Keep it locked.
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1: Yo, it's the Bootleg Kev Show holding it down. That's James Andre Jefferson Jr.
2: What a do, boo.
1: Coming up, man, we got that daily hate, y'all. If you got something you want to hate on, pick up that phone. 877-817-2888 is the number. Let us know what's got you pissed off, all right, man? Look, James, I know you got something you want to hate on over this past weekend.
2: Oh, yeah, I got to hate on these goofy-ass haunted houses for hiring these crackheads to be the clowns, because now I got a busted-ass ankle.

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1: Yo, shout out to the people who work at haunted houses every year as the ghouls. They are definitely...
0: They be waiting all year for it.
1: They're on unemployment all year long until it's Halloween time.
0: Oh, they turn up. They come out like they Mariah Carey for December.
1: Yep. Stay by your radio. Coming up next, we got your daily hate calls. Keep it locked.

0: All right, time for that daily hate. 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
1: Okay, right now, I'm hating on my baby daddy right now.
2: There you go.
3: Ooh, that's what he do?
1: Ooh, it's a big one. Look, let me tell you this. So he was supposed to come and pick up the baby like usual, but he been flaking for a month.
0: For a whole month he ain't picked
1: and
0: up his
1: so,
0: kid?
1: A whole month.
0: Are you getting child support?
1: And ain't send no bread. No dollars.
0: Oh,
3: no child support either?
1: Nothing. He can't. I'm hating so hard, I'm about to call his girlfriend.
3: Let's do it right now. Call his girl right now.
1: And have her send the money.
0: let's get her on three ways.
1: I'm going to have her send the money down.
0: Hey, that's crazy. You know, I don't understand is how women could date deadbeat dads.
3: Hey, it is what it is, I guess.
0: Don't you be asking like, hey, what about your kids?
1: I don't know. I mean, I broke up.
3: Ain't no background
1: check. Yeah, we
3: broke
1: up because of it.
0: Yeah, that's crazy. Well, listen, shout out to your baby daddy. He's a deadbeat. Next time you, you know, you should do a little more, get the Carfax on your next baby daddy.
1: Ain't going to be no, this is one and done, baby.
0: There it is. All right, shout out to you. Appreciate you calling, man. The daily
3: one
0: hate.
3: One and done with a baby.
0: Wrapped up. One and done. Shout out to the baby daddy, all right?
3: Come on now.
0: Appreciate you getting your hate on, all right? If you got something you want to hate on, leave us a voicemail, 877-817-2888. Tell us what's got you pissed off. Hey, look, man, coming up next, I want to talk about it. Apparently, Avatar has been dethroned, but James isn't happy about it. More on that on the way.
4: So wait.
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0: Showers will continue into Monday evening with temperatures cooling off into the 60s overnight. Then a few more showers are possible for Tuesday with highs in the lower to middle 70s. That's the forecast. I'm WSAB Chief Meteorologist Scott Roberts on your side.
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2: What it do, bro?
1: Avengers Endgame has officially become the highest grossing movie of all time. Now, this happens after they had an encore release in theaters. Years later, it has passed Avatar, James. What do you think?
2: I'm upset because I'm a box office nerd, and to acquire the most gross film of all time is crazy. On a re-release? Yeah, like what are we doing here? We don't keep going to the movies for the same movie?
1: Yeah, so essentially, the original came out in 2019, and it just passed Avatar by re-releasing an encore version of the movie in theaters. Well, I feel like this is cheating. I feel like Avatar should do the same thing.
2: Very much so. And they're about to do it with Spider-Man. They already announced they got to re-release Spider-Man in theaters right now.
1: That's crazy. Stay by your radio. Coming up next, we got the No Cap News on the way.

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1: 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This is where James finds the craziest stories in the world, and we talk about them. James, what you got?
2: People are doing something new to their cars that's going to be very dangerous for the road. And all I'm going to say is not everybody's Elon Musk, and I hate him, but you're not him.
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0: It's like I know what I gotta say. 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
1: 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What up, James?
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1: Hey, man, that sounds like, at least they're doing that instead of, like, you know, playing Fortnite. 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
6: 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You team electric.
1: 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How do you get out of the friend zone?
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1: All right, let's talk about it, man. The Bootleg Kev Show is here. We got a buddy of ours who is currently in the middle of trying to get out of the friend zone with a girl that he's been homies with for 3 years.
2: Ooh.
1: Any advice, James, how to get out of the friend zone?
2: In 3 years. You got to try earlier than that, but hey, you got to spend some money at this point. You go buy a bag or something.
1: A bag? That's terrible advice. Eddie, listen.
2: It's terrible advice to even try after 3 years.
1: 877-817-2888. How can someone get out of the friend zone? Well, maybe you guys are homies. Someone's got some feelings, trying to take it to that next level. How do they get out of that friend zone space, man? We're taking your calls up next. One more again, that number, 877-817-2888. 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
3: Lakewood means rewind. A gunshot means forward. You requested it, so we rewind.
4: Yeah. Way, way, way up. Turn it all up. Yeah.

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1: Run up.
0: I got enemies, got a lot of enemies, got a lot of people trying to drain me of this energy, trying to take away from it. With the kid and pray for you.
2: Brand new music. Cheers to debut. 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

0: an R&B.
1: It's the Bootleg Cap Show. We're talking about it, man. We got a buddy of ours, been homies with this girl for 3 years, but he wants to date her. So we need advice. How can our friend, or anybody for that matter, get out of the friend zone? The phone lines are open, 877-817-2888. What's going on?
2: Yeah, that's a hard one, because I feel like once you're in the friend zone, you're kind of in it. The one thing that you risk with being direct, because I've seen it so many times with my girlfriends, is they have a long-term like guy friend that they just felt comfortable with, and then he shoots a shot, and then they're like, I'm not comfortable with him anymore. I don't even want to be friends anymore. Like, it's just awkward now. So I don't know. I feel like we kind of let you know a little bit. If you know if somebody's into you, it's kind of just a natural thing. If there's like a mutual interest or spark, it will unfold. And if not, then you should start looking like at other places.
1: She pretty much says you're cooked.
3: Yeah, I'm trying to say.
1: Yeah, she said, hey, give up. She said, yeah, you could do it, but the risk is she ain't never going to talk to you again. She's going to think you're a weirdo. All right, let's keep it moving. 877-817-2888. Advice, how to get out of the friend zone. What's going on?
4: I'm not sure there's a way out of the friend zone. I think if someone likes you in a romantic way, they know pretty quickly. So I think you're just kind of there. If it doesn't happen naturally, then sorry, friend.
1: So you're pretty much saying our guy should not shoot his shot at this girl he's interested in and just let the thing play out naturally.
4: Yeah, if she hasn't shown an interest outside of the quote friend zone, then he might find himself being embarrassed or let down. Unless the person you're in the friend zone with makes a move, I don't see it happening.
1: So there you have it. Those are some doom and gloom calls right there, James.
3: Oh, yeah. You got to be in the friend zone, I say at max 6 months.
1: Yeah, I think the friend zone's a place you can't get out of, apparently, according to these ladies. All right, listen, 877-817-2888. Pick up that phone. Get at us if you've got some positive advice, maybe. Coming up, a new TV series just announced for next year. Got a lot of people excited, including James, who loves watching terrible movies. We're going to break it down up next.
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0: where Savannah's number one for hip-hop and R&B, 94.1 The Beat. 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
1: What it do, bro?
0: Are you excited? Peacock has announced that there's going to be a Fast and Furious live-action TV series coming in 2028.
1: I'm already set up for the final movie. But I don't want the final movie to be ruined because they have to set up a spinoff.
0: It's going
1: to
0: be executive produced by Vin Diesel. We'll see how it goes. I mean, look, it's probably going
1: to
0: be absolutely horrible because the movies suck. Anyway, stay by your radio. Coming up next, we have got the People's Mix and Master Debate Monday. Look, it's officially October. We got to talk about what's the best candy bar of all time.